0: for those listeners who aren't aware, Devin Witherspoon has taken part in every single practice despite these ongoing contract talks and wanting to get a new deal done. I don't anticipate that being an issue, but let's say hypothetically that Witherspoon decides not to play this year or not to start the first few games of the year. Then theoretically it would be beneficial to have some more cornerback depth and have a guy like Terrion Arnold who, if the charges prove to not be true, to be held up in a court of law in that manner, then sure, absolutely, you go that direction. But, remains to be seen. I would be surprised if the Seahawks make any kind of signing before the NFL, lays down its law here and rules one way or the other. That's more of my expectation. But again, we've seen these things go one way or the other, so we'll have to wait and see.
1: Yeah, well, Andrew, we threw a lot at you, man. Great stuff. Really appreciate all your insights and your opinions and everything going on with the Seahawks right now. And we hope to catch up with you soon once the season gets underway. But we are right around the corner, man. So thanks so much for your time.
0: Sounds like a plan, guys. Thanks so much for having me on. I really do appreciate it. This is a pleasure.
2: Thanks, Andrew.
1: There you go. Andrew Destin covers the Seahawks and the city of Seattle and the entire state of Washington for the Associated Press. So he'll be covering the Seahawks for the AP throughout this season. Make sure you check him out on Twitter at AndrewDestin1. All right, Brad and I will go even deeper. We'll give you our three-point stance on the Seahawks. Best fantasy value, favorite player prop play, and we'll debate over or under 10.5 wins for the reigning Super Bowl champions. Can they do it again? Can they at least get back to the playoffs? It's going to be high expectations in that NFC West. 310-840-4910. If you want to join the show, that's 310-840-4910. You could call, you could text. He's Brett Evans. I'm Pat Boyle. This is BetMGM Tonight on Westwood One Sports.
3: Kyler Murray has been named Minnesota's starting quarterback. He'll be the Vikings' fourth week one starter in the last 4 years. Can the former first overall pick get Minnesota back to the playoffs? Westwood One Sports.
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18: Gusty winds for the next 2 to 3 hours. That'll keep the temperatures up. We're not going to drop below 90 until after 10 o'clock tonight. Tomorrow morning, 81 in the Tulsa Metro. A high tomorrow of 104, Thursday at 104. And the hot, dry weather will continue right on through the weekend. From the Bob Mills Weather Center, I'm News on 6's Alan Crum.
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0: fail off, and we're going to work to do it with humility and integrity. 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

0: Ooh, that's a good question. I don't think so. Monty's a numbers nerd like yours truly. Monty, do you know the history, the origin story of sabermetrics and where they coined that term? Is it related to Brett Saberhagen?
1: I have no idea.
2: I do. So apparently, sabermetrics comes from the acronym SABR, SABR, which stands for the Society for American Baseball Research. There you go.
0: There you go.
2: No worries. Here's a cheers to you, Brett Saberhagen. And Brett, here's a cheers to you, brother. We'll bid you adieu, but can't wait for a big Wednesday hump day with you tomorrow, my man.
0: Adios, amigos.
2: Coming up next, NBA opening night has been released, and Adam Silver's taking a FIFA approach. A matinee on opening night. We'll talk about
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1: 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It's been a great show so far. A lot of football. Talking about the Vikings naming Kyler Murray their starting quarterback already. Only 2 weeks into training camp. They've yet to play a preseason game. I think that's a massive mistake. Not that he wasn't going to be quarterback one either way, but I mean, come on. For a guy that had to have a clause put in his contract to watch more film because he's too busy playing Call of Duty, and his leadership skills and his professionalism was questioned by the Arizona Cardinals, rightfully so. This is his first year with the Vikings, and they're just going to gift him. They're going to give him the starting quarterback job, not even make him earn it, not make him compete with J.J. McCarthy. As bad as you might think J.J. McCarthy is, at least make Kyler Murray earn it. I thought that was a big mistake today, naming him the starting quarterback that freaking early. And while I do think Kevin O'Connell can resurrect Kyler Murray's career, because they've got great weapons, they've got Justin Jefferson, they've got Jordan Addison, they've got TJ Hockenson, they've got a halfway decent run game and a halfway decent offensive line. Kevin O'Connell got the best out of Sam Darnold. I do think it's time to stop putting Kevin O'Connell in the best head coaches in the NFL conversation. Because look what Clint Kubiak did with Sam Darnold last year. They won a freaking Super Bowl. He had an even better season than he did with the Vikings. And yeah, in 2023, Kevin O'Connell gets 13 wins with the Vikings and Kirk Cousins wins him the division. But also had some pretty big whiffs. You know, last year, J.J. McCarthy, is that all the fault? Is that none of the fault of Kevin O'Connell? No, it's just J.J. McCarthy just flat out stinks. Not even Kevin O'Connell could save him. Because he's getting, last year he was getting a whole lot of praise. Look what he did with Sam Darnold. Kevin O'Connell saved Sam Darnold's career. Really? I mean, yes, in some ways, absolutely. But then Sam Darnold went to Seattle and won a Super Bowl.

And so I think a little bit of that glazing, if you will, of Kevin O'Connell probably should have been dusted off after what Sam Darnold did last year with Seattle. And so if this thing doesn't work this year with Kyler Murray, is it, Kyler Murray just stinks. It's not Kevin O'Connell. He could do no wrong. I think this is, dare I say it, a make or break year for Kevin O'Connell. They fired the GM in the offseason, Kwesi Adofo-Mensah. They bring in a new GM who comes over from Seattle. How much loyalty would he have to Kevin O'Connell if things go sideways and Kyler Murray doesn't do well and the team falls apart? So it's a big year, not only for Kyler Murray, his career is on the line, but it's also a big year for Kevin O'Connell. And I just think giving Kyler Murray the starting job right out of the gate was a mistake. So we talk about that to begin the show. We preview the NFC West. We talk to Andrew Destin, who covers the Seahawks for the Associated Press. If you want to join the show and talk any football, the phone lines are open for you at 310-840-4910. But I want to switch up here and talk a little basketball, baby, because opening night for the NBA is set. Just over 2 months from now, my New York Knicks, the defending NBA champion New York Knicks, are of course going to host LeBron James and Jaylen Brown and the new look vaunted Philadelphia 76ers at Madison Square Garden. Tuesday, October 20th, 7 p.m. Eastern. I cannot wait to watch the banner be unfurled. I cannot wait to watch the rings be presented. I cannot wait to, they already presented Jalen Brunson with his NBA Finals MVP trophy, but hopefully, put that in the arena. Put that for everybody to see and witness, Becky Hammon and everybody else, and make sure you remember all the slander, all the doubt that was cast upon Jalen Brunson and the Knicks just a couple of months ago, that they had no chance to beat Wemby and the Spurs. I just want everybody to remember. 4 months is a lot. From June to October, that's a lot of time for people to forget just how historic of a run the Knicks went on to win the NBA title. So I want everybody to remember. And I want LeBron James to see it. I want him to see the finals. I want him to see the Larry O'Brien. Something that, yes, he has gotten his hand on 4 times. But something that he hasn't gotten his hands on in 6 years, going on 7 years come next spring. And this is his last best chance. This is his last chance to do it. His last chance to do it at a run and join the 76ers. And again, I don't blame LeBron for joining, but now he's coming to the Garden. And now the Sixers are the biggest threat to my New York Knicks. And so I cannot wait for opening night. And the Knicks are going to lay the smack down on Philadelphia. It's going to be their first game playing together with LeBron and Jaylen Brown and Maxey. And we'll see if Joel Embiid even suits up that night. Who knows? Maybe his fingernail will break off and he'll have to, load manage for the first 10 games of the season. But they're not going to have any chemistry, because how much are those guys going to play in the preseason? Let's be honest. Come on. So the Knicks of the entire, not the entire, Mitchell Robinson will be missing, Ariel Hakpoti, and they're sorely missed. Don't get me wrong, but it's Brunson, it's Cat, it's Bridges, it's OG, it's Josh Hart. And the Knicks coming off a title run in the Garden, Delirium. Place is going to be going berserk. And the energy, it won't match what it was like in June in the NBA Finals, but it'll be pretty damn close. Because the Knicks had to close that out on the road. So you have 4 months of Knicks fans, yours truly included, and I won't be in the building. I'm not paying, probably going to be $800 the get-in price, especially now that they're the champions. My God, I'll be here doing the show. I cannot wait. But the energy, the Knicks, they're going to use the chemistry that they already have, and the Sixers trying to build chemistry on the fly. The Knicks are going to pound them. The Knicks are going to absolutely destroy them. So I cannot wait personally for Tuesday, October 20th. And I thought for these two games, these primetime games, they were layups, but 10 out of 10 to Adam Silver in the NBA. And then the nightcap is also a layup, and kudos to the NBA for not screwing it up. And it's a rematch of the Western Conference Finals. It's SGA, the two-time reigning MVP, and the Oklahoma City Thunder, the 2025 NBA champions, going back to San Antonio to play Wemby and the Spurs at 9:30 p.m. Eastern. Easy.

I mean, there's never been an easier selection for two games for opening night. Never been an easier choice. And I think the Thunder, coming off the disappointment of last year and J-Dub being hurt for the majority of the season, Chet Holmgren at times was banged up and then got embarrassed on basically a nightly basis by Victor Wembanyama. And then Wemby and the Spurs coming off the disappointment of losing in the NBA Finals, but such a young team now ready to take the mantle, ready to not, they took the throne away from the Thunder, but now trying to keep it, trying to establish themselves as the best team. I mean, a hell of a team that could win 68 games this year. Easy choice. But more importantly, in my opinion, what made the bigger headlines was something that kind of just got stuck in there after we got the initial tweet. It was like 8 o'clock in the morning, 8 a.m. Eastern. As I'm getting out of bed, I see Shams tweet, opening night set, Knicks Sixers, and then Thunder Spurs. And then a couple minutes later, there was an addition. We're going to get a 3 p.m. Eastern matinee on opening night, which I guess is now opening day. This is a Tuesday in October. And forgive me if I'm forgetting anything here. I don't think there's any holidays in October that are falling around that time. So you just got a straight up Tuesday afternoon game to kick off the NBA season between the Boston Celtics, who no longer have Jaylen Brown, and they now have Paul George, going to Detroit to take on the Pistons with Cade Cunningham, two teams that are in that second tier of contenders behind the Knicks and the Sixers, contenders for the Eastern Conference. Pistons, great year last year, number one seed, but I was saying it for months, they're fraudulent, they're going to get exposed, and sure enough, they did. And now the Celtics, I mean, my God, did somebody wake Brad Stevens up from whatever state he was in when he decided to press send on that trade? It's giving the Sixers Jaylen Brown and only getting back Paul George and a couple of first-round draft picks, 1 5 years from now? Somebody wake up Brad Stevens yet? Is he awake? So, you could probably have picked any game between two teams that are, you know, playoff contenders. Like you could have picked you could have thrown the Cavaliers in there. They went to the Eastern Conference Finals a year ago. You could have picked the Golden State Warriors, even though they're not title contenders, in my opinion, especially since they didn't sign LeBron. It's still Steph Curry. He's always going to drive ratings. But then again, for a 3 p.m. Eastern game, felt like it had to be two teams in the East. You could have done the Denver Nuggets. You could have done the Minnesota Timberwolves with LaMelo Ball and Anthony Edwards. Celtics Pistons, but 3 p.m. Eastern. And I'll tell you why the NBA is doing this. And I'll tell you why, in my shoes, I'm happy about it. But if I worked a normal 9-to-5, I'd be infuriated. The NBA's taking the FIFA approach here. That's why the Celtics and the Pistons are playing at 3 p.m. Eastern on opening day. The FIFA World Cup got tremendous ratings. Incredible. It was a spectacle. I loved every single moment of it. And yeah, throughout the group stage, you had games going on all day long. But I think Adam Silver, or whoever came up with this idea to have the Celtics and Pistons play at 3 o'clock in the afternoon, local time, right? Detroit's not an hour behind, are they? Either way. Yeah, Detroit's Eastern Standard Time. So 3 o'clock in the afternoon, local time. I mean, it's a noon tip-off if you live in the West Coast and you're an NBA fan. Adam Silver got this idea when the FIFA World Cup reached the semifinal stage. And you had those back-to-back games, the Tuesday between Spain and France, and the Wednesday between England and Argentina. Both of those games, 3 o'clock Eastern, both of those games did incredible numbers in terms of their ratings. Now, I understand why FIFA did it. And they mapped out these times ahead of the tournament. It's not like they decided, like, you know, when the semifinals were set, all right, this is when we're going to have these games get played. They had it mapped out ahead of time because FIFA's

He said, whoa, people in the U.S., this is for soccer. They like the World Cup so much that you had millions of people, whether it was staying home, whether it was people that work from home, whether it was people that are part-time workers, or whether it was people that are diehard soccer fans, and it's the summer, and they said, screw it, I'll take off. Take a couple days here. I want to watch these semifinals. I want to watch these games. People that maybe people that have Spanish heritage, people that have French heritage, English heritage. Argentina, I think they're an hour behind or an hour ahead either way. So it was an afternoon game for those folks. But I mean, come on, for the country of Argentina and people that are Argentine. I have a friend that I played soccer with in high school. He's from Argentina. I mean, he could have had the most important job interview of his life on that day. He was skipping it to watch that game. So I think Adam Silver said, well, if people in the U.S. were loving soccer that much that they'll watch a game at 3 o'clock Eastern time, let's try it out. Let's try it out and see what happens. And let's pick two teams that are in the East that play in Eastern on the Eastern time zone. And let's see what kind of ratings we get for opening day. Let's try it. And again, I do a show from 6 to 11 p.m. Eastern. We have our pre-show meeting a couple hours before the show every day for like 15 minutes or so. Other than that, I go to the gym usually around 1 o'clock, 2 o'clock, you know, local time here on the East Coast. So usually I'm just getting ready for the show. I'm preparing for the show. And when it was during the World Cup, we're talking about it every day. That's basically homework. It's extended show prep. I'm watching the games, even if I didn't want to. I'm watching them for the show. I love this. I love it as a sports talk host that does a show from 6 to 11. Don't get me wrong. I love being on the air during games, but it's a challenge. It's a challenge to be on the air during games. I don't mind when there's games on at 3 o'clock in the afternoon. Because I get to watch it uninterrupted. And it's homework for me. It's homework for me. So I love it. I love that the NBA is trying this out. But I'm not everybody. I'm not the majority of people. The majority of people that work a 9-to-5 job. And when I say majority, I know there's plenty of you that are listening right now that maybe you're working the night shift or you're on your way to work or, you know, you work part-time or, you know, you work a couple of days during the week, couple days on, couple days off. You know, you work in a hospital, you're a police officer, a firefighter, whatever. There's, you know, thousands, millions of people that have those jobs. So, but the majority of people that live in this country and that listen to sports talk most likely work a 9-to-5 job. If I was one of those people, I would hate this. Because for me, I don't want to have to, I don't want to be put in an uncomfortable position to where I can't watch my team or I can't watch the sport that I love. So if I have to worry, if I work a 9-to-5, unless I'm a diehard Celtics or a diehard Pistons fan, I'm not taking off from work. Adam Silver wants to put games in the middle of the afternoon because you've already got two games in prime time. Oh, let's throw another one in there. And then let's say, hey, on opening day, 25 million people, probably not that many, 15 million people watch the Knicks and the Sixers. 12 million people watch the Thunder and the Spurs. But 5 million people watch the Celtics and the Pistons. And that means over 30 million people tuned in to watch opening day for the NBA season. And if there was enough people that would watch the World Cup in the middle of the afternoon, there's probably enough people that love the NBA. There's enough Celtics fans. There's enough Pistons fans. There's enough part-time workers. There's enough people that work at night. There's enough people that have some days during the middle of the week off that'll watch this game. And if we get 5 million, 6 million, 7 million people to tune in and watch this game, we'll start experimenting with some more matinee games during the week. Why not? Baseball does it. Baseball has success. The NFL will never do it. Never. Not in a million years. Hockey, I think, is this year, if I'm not mistaken, hockey's rolled out some matinee games. Now, I don't know if those are in the States. I know they're doing a bunch of European games, the NHL. I don't know off the top of my head if the NHL is having just regular home games that are afternoon puck drops in the middle of the week. And so, again, in my position, somebody that

0: Someone had a birthday.
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17: Gusty winds for the next 2 to 3 hours. That'll keep the temperatures up. We're not going to drop below 90 until after 10 o'clock tonight. Tomorrow morning, 81 in the Tulsa Metro. A high tomorrow of 104. Thursday at 104. And the hot, dry weather will continue right on through the weekend. From the Bob Mills Weather Center, I'm News on 6's Alan Crum.
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1: All right, welcome on back. BetMGM Tonight, Westwood One Sports. I'm Pat Boyle. The phone number to join the show is 310-840-4910. You could call, you could text 310-840-4910. Taking your calls on the NBA opening night schedule being released. My New York Knicks, the NBA champion New York Knicks, taking on LeBron, Jaylen Brown, and the new look Sixers at the Garden, followed by the Spurs and the Thunder. But you get that 3 p.m. Eastern matinee game on opening night, which is now, I guess, opening day, between the Celtics and the Pistons in Detroit. And my take is that Adam Silver is taking the page straight out of the FIFA World Cup playbook after the great rating successes that those two semifinal games had, which were played Tuesday, Wednesday, both at 3 p.m. Eastern. Adam Silver said, let's try it. Let's try it. And me personally, I love it because I'm actively working from 6 to 11 p.m. Eastern. And it's homework for me anyway. But I get to watch an NBA game, on the first NBA game of the season, uninterrupted, not being on the air, which, I love. It's a challenge, though. Don't get me wrong. I love it. But if I was a regular 9-to-5 schmo, a Celtics fan in Boston or a Pistons fan in Detroit, I'd probably hate it. I don't want to take off from work. I got to take off from work just to watch the opening day? Come on. 310-840-4910. I want to switch it up, though, so we'll take your calls on that. Any of your thoughts on NBA opening day, especially that afternoon game, your thoughts on it, 310-840-4910. But I want to pivot here to talk some football. This is something that came down yesterday. We didn't get a chance to squeeze it in. We had a very busy show. But Dallas Cowboys, Jerry Jones, Stephen Jones, they've dished out a nice big fat bag to Quinnen Williams. 3-year extension worth $106 million. It includes $101 million guaranteed. And Quinnen Williams is getting a signing bonus of over $31 million. So average annual value is $35.3 million. That is the second highest among defensive tackles in the NFL. Number one would be Jalen Carter, who just got paid last week by the Eagles, $38 million average annual value. Chris Jones is third. Dexter Lawrence, his new contract with the Bengals, is fourth. So my take is this. Good job in a vacuum. Good job in a vacuum by getting Quinnen Williams locked down, because this is a guy, and I know Quinnen Williams can play as a defensive end, but he lines up mostly at defensive tackle, so that is most of the time where he will line up. And I know I know sometimes you will see him, though, play on the outside, rarely, because he's an incredible run stopper. And for a guy that plays in the middle, the fact that he has had a couple of seasons where he's garnered at least 6 sacks, not to mention his 12 sack season back in 2022 with the Jets. He's a top 5 defensive tackle, and now he's getting paid like it. Not only that, he's 28. He'll be 29 in December. So you've got him paid through his ages 28, 29, 30, and then the end of his 31-year-old season. It's a good job by the Cowboys. They didn't waste time like they so often do with their other star players. Quinnen Williams last year didn't have that great of a season. Between the 15 games combined he played with the Jets and the Cowboys, he had just 2.5 sacks, and he had 53 tackles, which was the third lowest of his career and second lowest since his rookie season. He did have 3 forced fumbles, though. And, let's not forget, the Cowboys' season was dead and buried for the final 4 weeks of the year. And Quinnen Williams didn't generate a sack in any of those.

0: final three games that he played. But this Cowboys defense has been terrible, and this is a big year for them. Now, they added Kobe Durant as well. They draft Caleb Downs. That was my favorite draft pick of the entire draft. I'm still, as much of a Giant fan as I am, I still can't get over that night. Draft night, me going nuts here on the show when the Giants passed on Caleb Downs not once, but twice. And so you've locked in one of the best defensive tackles in football. He signed through 2030. And after you traded two first-round draft picks for him, yeah, you had to get him paid. You had to get him paid sooner rather than later. What the part that I can't get over, though, and this is where I don't want to sound like a Cowboys hater. I don't want to sound like another one of those sports talk radio hosts that comes on and pokes fun at Jerry Jones or Stephen Jones or the Cowboys because it's the easy thing to do. But man, you still could have Micah Parsons on this team. You still could have Micah Parsons. And the two first-round draft picks that you got from the Green Bay Packers, you then traded two first-round draft picks to the Jets for a defensive tackle. Ask yourself this question. Who would you rather have right now? Right now, at this moment in time. I'll even give Quinnen Williams the benefit of the doubt here. He's not coming off of a torn ACL. Micah Parsons is, and he's not going to play him probably until at least week five. Micah Parsons is 27. He'll be 28, not until next May. So he'll be 27 all season long. Quinnen Williams is a year and a half older. Who would you rather have right now? Micah Parsons or Quinnen Williams? It's a no-brainer for me. It's Micah Parsons. And so I get it. Sooner or later, you got to let it go, right? Maybe I should just let it go, but I can't. I can't let go what was such a stupid, moronic trade last summer by Jerry Jones and Stephen Jones, trading Micah Parsons to the Green Bay Packers and then watching their defense look like a circus and get stepped on and walked all over. They would have made the playoffs if they had Micah Parsons. I'll tell you that much. I'll tell you that for free. The Dallas Cowboys would have made the playoffs last year if they had Micah Parsons because they essentially had a top, not essentially, they did have a top three offense. At one point, the offense was number one, points per game and yards per game, up until the final couple of games of the season when they were mathematically eliminated from the playoffs. But they were on the verge of becoming the first team in NFL history to have the number one offense and the worst defense. The Cowboys finished 7-9-1, and week 18 was meaningless. They didn't even play anybody against the Giants. They were 7-8-1 going into the final game of the season. There's no war in football, but I know that Micah Parsons, as a top five pass rusher in football, he's probably worth at least a win. At least. And with how bad their defense was and how many flaws he masked that were then exposed this past season, I can make the argument Micah Parsons is probably worth two wins. 7-9-1, all of a sudden 9-7-1. And again, if they're playing for something week 18 against the Giants, just like they've done every other time for the last decade, the Cowboys probably would have crushed them. It would have been a playoff team. I won't mince words. The Cowboys are a playoff team a year ago if Micah Parsons is still on the team. So, yeah, excuse me for not being able to get over what was such a dumb trade a year ago, this time last summer. I won't get over it. This was a massive mistake. And Jerry Jones and Stephen Jones and the entire Cowboys front office, they know it, whether they'll ever admit to it or not. Whether they'll ever admit to it or not. They had such a dynamite juggernaut offense last year. All you needed was a respectable, a non-doormat defense, and you would have made the playoffs. Nope. Jerry Jones needed to prove that he's the man in charge. That he's the one that plays hardball, not the other way around. And so again, you got two first-round draft picks back for Micah Parsons, and you traded two first-round draft picks to get Quinnen Williams. And the difference in salaries, I know Micah Parsons got paid last year. And so you add another year on top of that, an increased salary cap. Micah Parsons, maybe if he gets paid this offseason, maybe it's close to $50 million a year. It's an average annual value of $47 million for Micah Parsons. That's what he got for the Green Bay Packers. And the Cowboys now have dished out an average annual value of $35 million for a defensive tackle in Quinnen Williams. Couldn't take those extra $12 million a year and spend it on one of the premier pass rushers in the game? Because you've essentially netted zero on the draft picks. You got two, you sent out two. You got two for Micah Parsons, you sent out two for Quinnen Williams. So $12 million a year extra. You could have kept Micah Parsons. I just want everybody to realize what the Cowboys have now effectively done. Now that we can just about close the door. I know that there's draft picks that they've used since, but we can effectively close the door now on the Micah Parsons trade. Cowboys dished out two first rounders for Quinnen Williams. The Cowboys got two first rounders for Micah Parsons. They've now paid Quinnen Williams over $35 million a year. The Packers paid Micah Parsons $47 million a year. So again, you've essentially netted saving $12 million a year to have a defensive tackle who, again, top five, probably coming off a bad year. I'd still say Quinnen Williams is probably the fifth best defensive tackle in football. Versus having a top five pass rusher. I don't think that's a trade that Jerry Jones and Stephen Jones are living down anytime soon. How bad that Micah Parsons trade really was. And the fact that they didn't pay him. I mean, that's really it. Not like they got fleeced in the trade. I don't want to make it sound like that. But the fact that they couldn't agree to pay Micah Parsons and then traded him. And then their defense was as bad as they were. And then they turn around and dish out two first-round draft picks in a year that they don't even make the playoffs in and get Quinnen Williams, and they pay him a big bag. That's not good business. That's not a good return on your investment. And I know Jerry Jones is a good businessman, but, man, he screwed up that trade. 310-840-4910. That's the number to join the show, 310-840-4910. When we come back, how about a little boil at the box office? I saw The Odyssey last weekend. I'll give you my thoughts on it. I'm Pat Boyle. 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
1: Last year's top three picks are shining at camp. Titans QB Cam Ward, Jaguars two-way man Travis Hunter, and Giants edge rusher Abdul Carter. Could super sophomore campaigns be on the way for this trio? Westwood One Sports.
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1: All right, welcome on back. BetMGM tonight, Westwood One Sports. I'm Pat Boyle. The phone number to join the show, 310-840-4910. Take your calls, take your texts. You can also tweet me at PatBoyle44. Figured, why not? We'll Boyle at the box office. Maybe this is something we'll have to turn into a regular theme. I've been watching a lot more movies lately. I watched that show, that movie on Apple TV. I think it was Apple TV. Called The Dink. Which, as somebody that loves tennis, it was like everything that I feel in real life. As somebody that, again, I never played tennis. I played baseball in high school. I played baseball in college. I never played tennis in an organized way. And obviously never played professionally, but I love tennis. I watch it almost every day. Love going to the U.S. Open every single year. Wish I could be a pro tennis player, because honestly, it's probably the greatest profession you could ever have. Like, greatest professional sports, if you make it, obviously. If you make it, it's the greatest thing. You got, every week, you travel to the nicest cities in the world. It's always incredible weather. I wish I could die and come back as a professional tennis player that's, like, top 50 in the world. But anyway, The Dink, Jake Johnson, who I love, I think he's very funny, hilarious. He plays a guy that is a former tennis player that breaks his wrist and never makes it. And so instead he's basically just taken over his dad's country club. And then you have pickleballers come in. Anyway, that wasn't the point of the segment. So I watched that movie. I've been watching a lot of movies lately, but I did go to the theaters and I watched The Odyssey. And so I give you Boyle's review. Boyle at the box office, The Odyssey, Christopher Nolan, star-studded cast, Matt Damon, Anne Hathaway, Robert Pattinson, Zendaya, Everybody was in there. Charlize Theron. And there will be some spoilers, so I do apologize. I will say this just about the movie itself. Like, what's my review? What's my grade? I guess if we're going to do this segment, Boyle at the box office, it probably should end with a star rating, 1 out of 5. I'd probably give it a 4.3. I really liked it, thoroughly enjoyed it. It was 3 hours long, for those of you that don't know, for those of you that are considering seeing it, and I won't spoil too much, don't worry. And again, I mean, it's literally a freaking 1,000-year-old book, so all you got to do, like, I'm not giving too many spoilers. It doesn't stray away from what happens in the book, so tough to give a spoiler for something that's been out forever. But I enjoyed it. I thought it was really classic Christopher Nolan. For somebody that, like, one of my favorite movies and trilogies of all time is Christopher Nolan's Batman and The Dark Knight. I thought it followed a very similar sequence to those movies. Like, it's a very easy, like, he makes the plot easy to understand. He sets the characters and he sets the thing in motion pretty early on. It's got a great opening scene, as a lot of Christopher Nolan movies do. It's got a great, big, powerful score. The music, honestly, too loud. And I know some folks that saw it, and I didn't see it in IMAX. And I live here in Philly. Me and my girlfriend, we went to the Philadelphia Film Society. They've got, like, old-time cinematic movies, and we saw it in 35-millimeter film, which it wasn't IMAX, but more on that in a second. But I know some folks, some friends that saw it in IMAX, and like, dude, I think I'm deaf because the sound blew my eardrums out of my skull. And it was very loud, but I think if you saw it in IMAX, I don't know, maybe it made it louder. It was definitely loud at times. Like, don't sit in the front. Don't sit in the front. You'll be deaf. But I just thought the ending for a movie that's 3 hours long and it's supposed to have this big heroic ending, I feel like it lacked a little bit of punch. It lacked a little bit of that oomph that I was looking for. I feel like it lacked a little bit of that oomph. But, you know, I feel like I game planned it incredibly well. I don't remember the last time I saw a movie that was this long. I mean, it's like basically 3 hours on the dot. I think it's like 3 hours and 10 minutes is like the official runtime. So you better game plan. And honestly, I kind of wish I did see it at like an IMAX theater or like an AMC theater with the reclining chair. I don't know. Maybe I would have fallen asleep. My girlfriend, she fell asleep. Corinne, she fell asleep for like the last 30 minutes. How do you fall asleep in the last 30 minutes? But the fact that we saw it at this old school Philadelphia Film Society theater, like, they had the old school chairs, the old school theater seats. not the recliners. You know, you lay down, you basically like you're in a spaceship, and then you can order like a meal here. Bring me a cocktail. No, this is these are the ones. Like, I got to be honest, I was having some back pain. I was like, babe, I think we screwed up. We should have just saw it at an AMC. I think we messed up here. But that also kept me awake. I'm, you know, rocking back and forth. I'm adjusting. I'm doing this. I'm adjusting, you know, my schizole there in my pants. I got to do that a couple times. At one point, I almost had to like stand up, reposition everything. I thought I game planned it well, though, with the snacks. We did a medium popcorn. I got a bag of M&Ms, the peanut butter M&Ms, and then I got a bag of gummy worms. And that was my trifecta. That was my trilogy. And I had like my stations going. The little popcorn, you know, for a couple minutes. Then I would do a couple of M&Ms. Then I would do a couple of gummy worms. I did run out of food with about an hour left, so that was unfortunate. But I thought I game planned it well. But yeah, overall, pretty damn good movie. I gotta admit though, the guy basically has an affair for 7 years. And he's eating the lotus. He's getting high and you know, he's having an affair for 7 years. And I feel like that was crazy to me. And he comes back and he's like the hero. And Anne Hathaway basically didn't touch anybody for 20 years. He's not a good guy. Odysseus, not a good guy. All right, hot or cold when we come back. This is BetMGM Tonight.
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1: All right, welcome on back. BetMGM Tonight, Westwood One Sports. Last couple of minutes. I'm Pat Boyle. Phone number to join the show, 310-840-4910. Turn it over to Linnell Willingham for Westwood One Sports Night coming up at the top of the hour. But let's finish with some fun here. A new segment called Three Bad Headlines. Let's get producer Brandon Combs in the mix. Combs, we're going to basically just read out three very real sports headlines, and we'll riff on each one for about a minute and a half or so, because some of these are just absolutely ridiculous. Let's start with this one. High school football player in Arkansas finds a 2-foot cottonmouth snake in his helmet. Reportedly, he felt unusual movement inside his headgear following warmups last week, brought his helmet to an assistant coach for an inspection, and a 2-foot snake was discovered behind some padding. They couldn't get the snake out. The snake didn't want to get out of the helmet. They had to pour water all over it before it finally got out of the helmet, and they had a bag that they wrapped it up in and then gave it to animal services. I mean, I don't care how tricky this thing is and how well it was hiding behind. It's a 2-foot snake. How do you not realize this? This kid is lucky he's not dead. He didn't get bit right in the skull by a snake. How do you not realize a 2-foot snake is in your helmet?
2: Look, I don't have very many fears in life. Snakes are my biggest. I saw this headline, I saw this story, and I was like, there's no way. First of all, you poured water on it to get the snake. No, I would have lit the damn thing on fire in the middle of the field. Like, the entire school would have been set on fire, because there's no damn way. There's no way. If I find a 2-foot cottonmouth in my house, I'm moving out of state, period. End of story.
1: Yeah. Well, luckily, yeah, nothing happened. But, I mean, dude, like, how do you not? I played football up until high school. I played football in middle school. Helmets are annoying. They're annoying to wear, but, like, mm-hmm. Do you not, like, I wasn't inspecting the helmet every time I put it on, but, like, you have to, like, put it over your head to put it on. Wouldn't you notice a free, how well could it have been hiding behind this padding? There isn't much space in there. So we're miraculous that happened and nobody got hurt. All right, let's move on to another one, even dumber. You have an amateur golfer resign from his membership at a St. Louis area country club after he faked a hole in one at a membership event. Zach Holland, former college golfer, who is reportedly a two handicap, they had a membership event. He basically skipped ahead a hole of his group. He said he had a phone call, put his ball in the cup before the tournament even started. So I guess it was just like a shotgun start, and you started on one hole and he jumped ahead to the next. I don't understand how you did this, or do they just do it like normal? And so they were the first group, and he knew he was going to be the first one onto the hole that he put the ball in, fakes a hole in one, gets caught because of security camera footage, and then resigns from this country club. I mean, talk about blowing things out of proportion. This is why some people with golf, I mean, they act like it is life or death, and the whole sanctity of golf and how uptight it is at times and hoity-toity. Like, give me a break. Who cares? He faked it. He got caught. So what? You tell me he's got to leave the country club because of this? What an overreaction.
2: Yeah, look, I give the guy props. I mean, it was a good attempt. It was a good attempt. You're talking to a guy like, I love golf, and I like to go golfing. It's a lot of fun. But I'm not very good. Right. Like I tell everybody all the time, my biggest joke is that I shot a 72 one time. It just happened to be on a 9-hole par 3 course. So there is no, like, I don't understand why you get so much flack for faking the hole in one. I understand. Yeah. Blah, blah, blah. You did a scorecard. This isn't a PGA event. Is that the country club amongst friends? One, you're an idiot for having to fake it. But I mean, to have to leave the country club, just dumb.
1: Yeah. All right. We will not have time to finish. Well, this will be two bad headlines, but the Little League World Series team that had to forfeit because of an ineligible player, then got a restraining order, then had to forfeit anyway. We'll touch on it tomorrow, but that was the third bad headline, and we can get into the details of it tomorrow. But snakes and helmets, guys faking hole-in-ones and having to quit their country club, and Little League World Series. controversy and chaos, restraining orders because of a judge. I mean, what are we talking about? Anyway, fun show. Thanks to producer Brandon Combs. Thanks to video producer Monty, a.k.a. Michael Montgomery. Thanks to my co-host, Brad Evans. Thanks to Chloe Pratt, Max Sheedy, Zach Kroll, our guy Mike in our Westwood One studios, and you, all the callers, texters, and listeners. I'm Pat Boyle. We'll be back tomorrow at 6 p.m. Eastern.
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8: Gusty winds for the next 2 to 3 hours. That'll keep the temperatures up. We're not going to drop below 90 until after 10 o'clock tonight. Tomorrow morning, 81 in the Tulsa Metro. A high tomorrow of 104, Thursday at 104. And the hot, dry weather will continue right on through the weekend. From the Bob Mills Weather Center, I'm News on 6's Alan Crum.
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5: Missed the latest weather forecast? 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But News on 6 is different. One of the last local family-owned news companies. Everyone lives here, goes to school here, drives on Oklahoma roads, respects Oklahoma weather. No corporate news here. It's just us with our families, win or lose, with you. 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News on 6.
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12: Severe storms that started with advanced warnings. 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

0: Anthony Richardson is a privilege, not a right. Act like it. And if you do, someone else will take a chance on you because the talent is undeniable. Undeniable. God don't make them like Anthony Richardson every year. The question is, will he buy in enough to where he's able to actually get on the right foot? He seems like he gets it, though. If you remember, Anthony Richardson requested a trade earlier this offseason. He spoke 2 days ago and had this to say about where things currently stand between him and the Indianapolis Colts.
1: I haven't really even talked to my agent about that recently. I haven't talked to Ballard or anybody about that recently, so I'm not necessarily sure what's going on with that, but I'm just here right now and I'm trying to make sure I can, you know, stamp my foot on this team and, you know, just be the best version of myself I can be for the team.
0: What else is he supposed to say, guys? That's what he's supposed to say. Be where your feet are at. Do everything you need to do and treat the rest of this preseason, treat the rest of your time with the Colts like an audition for the other 31 teams in the NFL.
2: Just to make sure that we aren't missing something, did he just say he was not aware that his agent requested a trade on his behalf?
0: Is that what he just said? Can we run that back again? This is Anthony Richardson on where things stand with him and the Colts.
1: I haven't really even talked to my agent about that recently. I haven't talked to Ballard or anybody about that recently, so I'm not necessarily sure what's going on with that, but I'm just here right now and I'm trying to make sure I can, you know, stamp my foot on this team and, you know, just be the best version of myself I can be for the team.
0: So I think he's saying he doesn't know where things currently stand when it comes to his trade request. He hadn't talked to them about it. This was put in a while ago. They're not, I mean... This is one of those things. It's one of those situations where you're already getting cheated on and then you try and break up with her. Like, you can put the trade request in all you want. Your ass was out of there regardless, Anthony Richardson. Sorry, but that's just the reality of the situation. But we all know it, man. We talked about it to start the show. Kyler Murray getting an opportunity at redemption by being named the starting quarterback of the Minnesota Vikings, a former number one overall pick who failed in his first destination, is now going to get another shot. You know why? The NFL is very honest when it comes to its patterns and its decision-making, right? There is nobody in the world of pro sports, maybe in the world, in the business world, period, there's nobody that gets more second chances outside of failed first-round quarterbacks. Nobody gets more opportunities. Nobody. Anthony Richardson's going to get another opportunity. He's going to. The question is, where does he ultimately get that opportunity? NFL preseason football gets underway on Thursday. Patriots, Colts, former first-round pick Anthony Richardson set to get the start for Indianapolis. The story of tonight is fallen star quarterbacks. J.J. McCarthy, former first-round pick for the Vikings, officially losing his job to Kyler Murray. And now Anthony Richardson, his days are numbered when it comes to his time in Indianapolis. If you had to take a chance on a fallen star quarterback, are you taking Anthony Richardson or J.J. McCarthy? I want your calls on that. 310-840-4910. You taking J.J. or Anthony Richardson? Your call's next.
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9: 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Those daily moments of joy that make you smile, especially when you're a child like 3-year-old Zena. Her smile is as bright as her future. 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

Well, probably nothing. Because at this point, I think he's kind of showed you what he is. Now, for both of them, and I want to give them the benefit of the doubt, for both J.J. and Anthony Richardson, the injuries have been a huge part of their story. You cannot account for them missing the time that they've missed. With, I think he's kind of showed you what he is. Now, for both of them, and I want to give

0: and to make the most of your opportunity. If you're just now rolling with us here on Westwood One Sports Night, if you're just tapping into the program, big news out of Minnesota today. Kyler Murray officially named the starting quarterback of the Minnesota Vikings, meaning that essentially that door is shut for J.J. McCarthy on being their franchise guy. Anthony Richardson officially announced as the Colts starting quarterback for their preseason opener against the Pats. But that's not, you know, anything to do, that has nothing to do with him and his future in Indy. He's being shopped. He's auditioning for the rest of the National Football League. His career, his time in Indianapolis, for damn sure, is over. Of the two failed first-round quarterbacks, which dude is more likely to get a second chance? Who's more deserving of a second chance? 310-840-4910. The reality is, though, guys, I don't think either of these two guys end up getting a second chance. I think they both suck, if we're being honest. I just think Anthony Richardson has more tools, has more upside. 310-840-4910 is the number. Rooster out in New Orleans wants to chime in. What's going on, Rooster?
1: Yes, sir. I guarantee it depends on what teams they go to. They got to have a quarterback guru that will accept them and run with them. So that's going to be, that's the only way it can happen. That's the only way it can happen. For both of these young quarterbacks, they're both young.
0: Age is on their side. The problem is, how many quarterback gurus exist out there in the NFL? What franchises make the most sense? The dream scenario, I would say, and I appreciate the call. You know who Anthony Richardson needs to get hooked up with? And I believe, I keep going back to him, because I clearly think he's the guy that has the most upside. Could you imagine Anthony Richardson with Big Red out in Kansas City? I believe Justin Fields is going to get showcased this preseason, and we'll see the impact that Big Red has had on him. What would he do with Anthony Richardson? Why am I so confident in Andy Reid? I can't help but think what Andy Reid did with Michael Vick and the way that he turned him into a legitimate dual threat pocket passing quarterback. When you've got the tools of Anthony Richardson, you're going to be enticing to every team in the National Football League. You just are. When it comes to J.J. McCarthy, I think other people across the NFL are going to look at it and go like this. Well, if Kevin O'Connell couldn't fix him, if Kevin O'Connell couldn't get through to him, well, damn it, who the hell can? 310-840-4910. We're telling a story of redemption here on Westwood One Sports Night. J.J. McCarthy, Anthony Richardson, both left at the altar by the teams that drafted them. Which former failed first rounder is most likely to have a story of redemption? Your calls on that next.
2: Kyler Murray has been named Minnesota's starting quarterback. He'll be the Vikings' fourth week one starter in the last 4 years. Can the former first overall pick get Minnesota back to the playoffs? Westwood One Sports.
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8: Gusty winds for the next 2 to 3 hours. That'll keep the temperatures up. We're not going to drop below 90 until after 10 o'clock tonight. Tomorrow morning, 81 in the Tulsa Metro. A high tomorrow of 104, Thursday at 104. And the hot, dry weather will continue right on through the weekend. From the Bob Mills Weather Center, I'm News on 6's Alan Crum.
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0: Because the fact that Shane Steichen and Chris Ballard have hitched their wagon to Daniel Jones coming off of an Achilles tear is nuts to me. And it really speaks to just how, I mean, Anthony Richardson must suck if they're really going to hitch their wagon to Daniel Jones. The fact that they hitched their wagon to him last year was a risky-ass decision. I appreciate the call. 310-840-4910 is the number here on Westwood One Sports tonight. J.J. McCarthy, officially done, it feels like, in Minnesota with the Vikings, as Kyler Murray was named the starter by head coach Kevin O'Connell. Similar situation going on in Indianapolis with the Colts. Anthony Richardson, no longer the head man, no longer the starter for the Colts. He is going to start their preseason opener, though, on Thursday against the Patriots. Which failed first rounder is more likely to have a story of redemption? We've seen it with Kyler. We're seeing it with Baker. We've seen it with Sam Darnold. Who's next? Nicholas is in Georgia. What's up, Nick?
1: Hey, man, how you going? Well, how
0: good,
1: you doing?
0: Man. Appreciate the call.
1: Good. So I got two things to say here. They're all factual. In the words of John Madden, if you have two quarterbacks, you don't have any. And also, you know, NFC South is the worst division because we don't have any good quarterbacks.
0: For sure.
1: That's all I got, man. Thank you for
0: your time. I appreciate you. Short, sweet, and to the dang point. 310-840-4910. Is the number. Coming up, I'll tell you which offseason acquisition is already cooking for his new team.
2: Is future Hall of Famer Aaron Donald coming up retirement? It appears to be when, not if, Donald would join league MVP Matthew Stafford and Defensive Player of the Year Myles Garrett, and the Rams would have the most talented team of all time. Westwood One Sports.
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0: think, first off, seeing somebody new for the first time and seeing some different things, I thought we did some good things. I think we got finished off better than I was thinking on my part in the 2 minute drill. But, I really think it's, we challenge our guys to try to be consistent throughout the day. And I think they responded to that. I think we got some things to work on, obviously, and I know it's a good defense over there and they do some good stuff. So I'm looking forward to, watching the tape, but I'm proud of the guys and the energy. And I feel like sometimes, even when we lacked it, sometimes I think the guys kind of brought it back.
1: The reports coming out of Foxborough today was that Drake May had an okay day. Drake May had an up and down day. And it's to be expected, I think, in a first joint practice, right? The intensity, the tempo of practice ratchets up when it's you against another team. It just does. Doesn't quite get to the level of a preseason game, but the intensity for damn sure ratchets up. Drake May, though, man, are we willing to, and maybe it's, I guess that's my job, right? Are we willing to, like, come to a conclusion as to why Drake May sucked during the playoffs? I think we can acknowledge that he did suck. He wasn't good. The numbers don't lie. The question is, why did he suck? Why did he suck? We saw in the Super Bowl what the problem was. He couldn't stay upright. They couldn't protect him. It's part of the problem during the playoffs as well as a whole.
2: Played some good teams. Didn't see a lot of good teams during the regular season.
1: That's something. That's the reason.
2: And he had people arguing the advanced analytics of certain teams' defenses. I get it. Sometimes it's pretty simple. Does that team look good? Do they not look good? And he played a bunch of teams that didn't look good.
1: I mean, just looking at the defenses that he played during the postseason this past year, it's not a surprise that Drake May struggled a little bit. Chargers defense was damn good, top 10 unit. Houston was a top 5 unit. Denver was a top 5 unit. Seattle was a top 5 unit. So if you're looking for a reason as to why Drake May's play dropped off, as Denton Day said, look no further than the quality of the opponent. Well, coming up in 2026, there ain't going to be any cakewalk weeks for the Patriots. Maybe when you play the Jets, right? That'll be a cakewalk. But their schedule, like I said, 3 of their first 4 on the road, and then your home opener is against Pittsburgh. At Jacksonville, at Seattle. I mean, good luck to the New England Patriots. I believe, though, with the new additions, A.J. Brown, Dobbs, the defense getting better and being a year older, I think they'll be fine. I truly do. 310-840-4910 is the number. Coming up, the most highly anticipated power ranking segment in all of Sports Talk Radio, Nell's Super Six Pack. It's going to get spicy coming up in the 1 o'clock a.m. hour on the East Coast, baby. My top 6 head coaches on the hot seat. That's next.
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0: Calvin Watkins, Dallas Morning News. He'll stop by the program. He was out at Rams and Cowboys joint practice today. He'll give us the skinny of who looked good and who didn't look so good when it comes to the Cowboys and the Rams. See a couple of calls filing in on the old Patriots. We're going to get to those calls, and then we're going to get to the most highly anticipated power ranking segment in all of sports talk radio. I will give you my top six NFL coaches whose seats are the hottest. Coming up next. Jason is in Iowa. What's up, Jason?
1: Hello.
0: Hello, Jason. Hello?

Daniel Jones in a gotta have it year? Not a smart decision. Am I missing anybody on the list? 310-840-4910 is the number. That's Nell Super. And you go get a biggie bag. It just doesn't make sense. Hitching your wagon to Daniel Jones in a gotta have it year? Not a smart decision. Am I missing anybody?

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2: 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Your calls at 310-840-4910. 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
9: Everybody has a smile story. Those daily moments of joy that make you smile. Especially when you're a child like 3-year-old Zena. Her smile is as bright as her future. But there's something you wouldn't know about Zena. She was born with a cleft lip, which can make it hard to eat, talk, hear, and even breathe. And she's far from alone. 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
3: Gusty winds for the next 2 to 3 hours. That'll keep the temperatures up. We're not going to drop below 90 until after 10 o'clock tonight. Tomorrow morning, 81 in the Tulsa Metro. A high tomorrow of 104. Thursday at 104. And the hot, dry weather will continue right on through the weekend. From the Bob Mills Weather Center, I'm News on 6's Alan Crum.
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1: 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My top six coaches on the hot seat. Six, Joe Brady in Buffalo. Five, Kevin O'Connell in Minnesota. Four, Aaron Glenn with the Jets. Three, Todd Bowles with the Bucks. Two, Zach Taylor with the Bengals. And one, Shane Steichen with the Indianapolis Colts. Am I missing anybody? Rob is in Connecticut. Rob, what's going on?
2: Hey, Lynell. How you doing tonight?
1: Doing
2: always
1: good,
2: a pleasure.
1: Man.
2: You know that? First off, I want to ask you, are you over the fact that your main man on the Washington Commanders is hurt? I felt bad for you Sunday. I was listening, and
1: I appreciate you empathizing with me now.
2: The season is not started yet. Just give it a little time. But I felt your pain. So Nick Sirianni, I'm surprised he's not on your list. I'd put Aaron Glenn on top, the first.
1: Okay.
2: He doesn't even deserve to be coaching in the NFL. I'm sorry. He was a great player, but no coaching. Now, as far as Nick Sirianni.
1: Yes.
2: If he does not get the Eagles to where they need to be this year, and he gets fired, guess who comes to town and he's coming home? Sean McDermott will take over that team if Nick Sirianni does not.
1: That is
2: through.
1: A very interesting one, and I know that you kind of feel how I feel. He shouldn't be without a job, Rob. You know it. I mean, there's no reason Sean McDermott should have gotten fired, man.
2: Not at all. Not at all. Brandon Bean should not be in Buffalo.
1: Yeah. He probably got the rawest deal of anybody they got canned this offseason. If we're being
2: absolutely
1: real.
2: Absolutely. And there also Terry Pegula also acted out on emotions. He didn't let him speaking
1: at the end of the season. I remember we played the clips on the show, Rob. I mean, just an embarrassment to Buffalo fans.
2: Oh, absolutely. Absolutely. I mean, look how they did Keon Coleman. You know, and now they're piping him back up again. It was like, give the kid a chance. Give him one more chance.
1: Yeah, we'll see how it ultimately plays out, man. Rob, I appreciate you as always, man. Thanks. Enjoy the rest of your evening, brother. 310-840-4910. I want to get to this story that came across my timeline. I don't even know. I honestly don't even know, like, if it was real or not. I had to double check it. It is indeed real. The story first originates on TikTok. But come to find out that this is real. Shake Shack has responded, actually, to a viral TikTok video that showed the cost of an order increasing if you didn't tip. The customer's total jumped by $1.50 after not tipping. And it gets me to think about tipping culture in the United States. Right? Especially when it comes to these rideshare apps like DoorDash and Uber Eats and Postmates or whatever exists out there, right? With the service charge that's already included, with the delivery fee that's already included, if you choose not to tip when you DoorDash or Uber Eats, I don't know if I can blame you. I don't know if I can blame you. Now, I know this. The Uber Eats and DoorDash drivers, right? They have the option to not take your order, to not pick up your order. You know what I'm saying? If you don't tip. They can choose which orders they take based off of the tip. And I know whenever I Uber Eat or DoorDash, I know why my order takes so damn long. I know why it takes me so long to get connected with a Dasher or get connected with a driver. Because in those situations, I usually don't tip. Now, I was hesitant to come into the air with this because I don't want to be judged and looked at as some cheap jackass that just doesn't care about people. That's not what this is at all. This economy is rough, first and foremost. Can we get that out of the way, ladies and gentlemen? On DoorDash, on Uber Eats, if it wasn't for the delivery fee, if it wasn't for the service fee that they throw on, I'd tip. But the tip money is going right there. That's how I look at it. Now, Shake Shack is ridiculous for trying to upcharge folks for not tipping. I don't know if they're legally able to do that. But, man, tipping culture in the United States, I think people, because we had a situation on, was it Saturday or Sunday? We were talking about tipping culture on the show. And I brought it up in passing, and I had no intentions of bringing it up. But when I did, I mean, people, it's like I was getting stoned. People were throwing stones at me for my take on DoorDash and Uber Eats tips. If it wasn't for the ridiculous-ass service charge and delivery fee, maybe I would tip. But I'll also say this. Getting tipped is a privilege, not a right.
3: This is not the direction I thought you were going to go in.
1: Really?
3: You should probably tip your Uber Eats and your DoorDash drivers. I thought you were going to go with when they ask for tips at a fast food line when you're in the store and they're not actually serving you. They're just doing the job. Like when you're a server at a restaurant that's a sit down and you're coming over and you're checking, you deserve a tip. You're doing a service to make sure that we are enjoying the experience. But if I'm standing in line and then you just ask for a tip at the end for no reason when there is not really a big deal of service there, that's where we should be drawing the line. That kind of started with the COVID because there were people that were working and it was dangerous. So you understood, oh, we're going to tip you because you're doing a service to us during a hard time in our society where we can't really do this as much as we want. And then the companies just said, we're just going to keep this going even though everyone's healthy now. And it gets a little out of hand.
1: Here's the thing about DoorDash. My brother DoorDashes. Makes pretty damn good money DoorDashing. And he normally doesn't get tipped. So to act as if the DoorDashing in Uber Eats tip culture is not like a restaurant where the driver and their income is dependent upon the tips. That's not the case. Like at a restaurant, I think it's garbage when they say, oh, we'll pay you $5.10 an hour because you get tips. Like, I think that's garbage. Now, with Uber Eats and DoorDash, you drive, you can literally, there are people that are changing their lives doing this stuff, making $75,000 a year, DoorDashing, rideshare driving. There's money in it, and it's not always dependent on the tips. It's not. Restaurant culture, tipping, yes, you should tip. I totally believe that because of the reason that I just listed. So, most of those restaurant employees, those waiters, waitresses are solely dependent upon the tip, guys, to make an income, to earn a living. It's just what it is. It's just what it is. Do you think I'm going to get canceled for not tipping DoorDash drivers?
3: I don't think you'll get canceled, but again, I think you should throw them a little shekel every now and then. We live in D.C. Traffic sucks here. You're dealing with a lot.
1: Traffic does suck. My orders normally don't suck. Final hour of power is not going to suck. Calvin Watkins going to recap Cowboys and Rams joint practice. Coming up next here on Westwood One Sports.
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0: their pocket to earn that money. Now, your brother, he's probably top tier with DoorDash. When you talk to him, ask him that. And that's how he's allowed. Now, with DoorDash, they have to get to that incentives. They have to take two or three orders at one time, and that can cause for your delivery to be late as well. Okay, now that's on the DoorDash side. Okay. And I'm not speaking from what someone told me. I tried DoorDash and realized it wasn't lucrative enough. When you look at, they'll cap you pretty much at about $12 to $15 an hour. If you look at what you're receiving hourly, you're at about $12 to $15. Then when you look at the gas prices today and realize you just spent $7.50 to go make $15, you'll start to understand that it's not as lucrative as you may believe right now. Okay? Now, the other thing as far as Uber Eats, they already tapped on it. They're hitting 30, 40% of the fare there. So you got drivers that depend on that tip to make up the difference. So that's why I do neither one. To be honest with you, I'm Ubering right now because just doing Uber gives you the best income versus your time. So I just wanted to let you know about that. And I'm sure when you talk to your brother, you'll find him telling you the same thing.
1: Well, I'm going to ask him the same question.
0: He's platinum or diamond. And he had to do over 100 trips consecutively to get to that level. So it's a hustle, bruh. It's a hustle. It ain't one of these $80,000 jobs like you're saying there. You know what I'm saying?
1: You got to put in a lot of hours in it. I totally get it. Exactly. I'm going to let you run because we're up against the clock.
0: Well, I wanted to talk about them Cowboys, too, but it's all right.
1: Well, we're going to let you hear from Calvin Watkins coming up here in a second, Myron. I appreciate you. Oh, God. I see a bunch of you on the line still. Denton, you called the shot here. How do we want to roll with this still? Because I actually am eager to hear from you people.
2: I mean, I think there needs to be a level of education in your direction. And I think Myron did a great job. Calvin Watkins is available on the podcast. You can search it, Westwood One Sports Night. I think you're learning a lot through this process about the way that Ubering and the world works. I'm learning a lot. I didn't know there were levels to this. I didn't know like there were platinum levels of DoorDashers. I had no idea. Again, I'm an Uber Eats guy. I'm not brand loyal. It's just I have more deals there.
1: More of your calls on tipping culture, and we'll reset the top story in the NFL. The quarterback competition in Minnesota, it's over. Who's the starter? I'll tell you next.
3: Kyler Murray has been named Minnesota's starting quarterback. He'll be the Vikings' fourth week one starter in the last 4 years. Can the former first overall pick get Minnesota back to the playoffs? Westwood One Sports.
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20: Severe storms that started with advanced warnings. 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
21: Gusty winds for the next 2 to 3 hours. That'll keep the temperatures up. We're not going to drop below 90 until after 10 o'clock tonight. Tomorrow morning, 81 in the Tulsa Metro. A high tomorrow of 104, Thursday at 104. And the hot, dry weather will continue right on through the weekend. From the Bob Mills Weather Center, I'm News on 6's Alan Crum.
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0: One final segment to go here on Westwood One Sports Tonight with the youngest in charge, Lynnell Willingham. We end the show the same way each and every night. Oliver Poplar, play the sleepy tunes. Denton Day, put us down, brother.
1: I would love to keep talking about this Uber thing. I think this has been fascinating, honestly. It's been the most fun hour I think we've done in quite some time. There was a point where the 2 o'clock hour was just mayhem. We're back. Football's back. We're back.
0: And I think that makes the show a better place when it's mayhem in the 2 a.m. hour.
1: I think it does. We'll veer off a little bit. Not that far off, though, because money is drying up for the 1% too. Mm-hmm. To quote Robert California in The Office, the 1% are suffering as well. And how do we know that? Because Dwayne The Rock Johnson in big 2026 is starting to make music. Because the money is acting funny with the movies. Turns out you have to have depth and not just play the same role every single time. Bombs at the box office. Now he needs more money. WWE's saying, we're good right now. We got the Bloodline 8.0 going on here. So The Rock's making music. He saw Pat McAfee make some music, which, by the way, what 8 hours he's had. Can't wait for his show tomorrow.
0: Yeah.
1: But The Rock is now starting to make music.
0: I think The Rock is good at anything. Anything he touches just turns to gold. He's literally got the Midas touch. I don't know if he can do the music bit. His weird relationship with Kevin Hart is honestly...
1: That is like kind of weird, isn't it?
0: Isn't it? I feel like I'm in the minority with thinking it's weird. People just love that, you know, two icons are just besties. I think it's so weird. I thought the roast to Kevin Hart and all the jokes he made about banging Kevin's wife, I was totally uncalled for.
1: That dynamic is very odd.
0: Yeah, I just don't like how Trump almost said something that got me canceled. Jeez Louise. I don't like the type of jokes that they play with one another, is what I'll say. They're not tasteful.
1: So you're not going to listen to his music? It's not going to be good. I mean, he's done like some singing stuff. He was on the Moana thing. I thought the Moana thing was fine. He was on some rap song a couple years ago.
0: Does his kids have anything to do with this?
1: I can't imagine he's making family-friendly music. It feels like listening to The Rock's music would be like a fantasy football punishment if you lose your league.
0: I think he'd make good music.
1: Would you rather listen to The Rock or Will Smith album front to back?
0: I feel like they're the same person. In 2026, The Rock and Will Smith are the same guy. They're pretty much. Wow. Somehow get made it to the end of the show. Drake Toll, what's up, pal?
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0: there in the NFL. What franchises make the most sense? The dream scenario, I would say, and I appreciate the call. You know who Anthony Richardson needs to get hooked up with? And I believe, I keep going back to him, because I clearly think he's the guy that has the most upside. Could you imagine Anthony Richardson with Big Red out in Kansas City? I believe Justin Fields is going to get showcased this preseason, and we'll see the impact that Big Red has had on him. What would he do with Anthony Richardson? Why am I so confident in Andy Reid? I can't help but think what Andy Reid did with Michael Vick and the way that he turned him into a legitimate dual threat pocket passing quarterback. When you've got the tools of Anthony Richardson, you're going to be enticing to every team in the National Football League. You just are. When it comes to J.J. McCarthy, I think other people across the NFL are going to look at it and go like this. Well, if Kevin O'Connell couldn't fix him, if Kevin O'Connell couldn't get through to him, well, damn it, who the hell can? 310-840-4910. We're telling a story of redemption here on Westwood One Sports Night. J.J. McCarthy, Anthony Richardson, both left at the altar by the teams that drafted them. Which former failed first rounder is most likely to have a story of redemption? Your calls on that next.
1: Kyler Murray has been named Minnesota's starting quarterback. He'll be the Vikings' fourth week one starter in the last 4 years. Can the former first overall pick get Minnesota back to the playoffs? Westwood One Sports.
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8: Gusty winds for the next 2 to 3 hours. That'll keep the temperatures up. We're not going to drop below 90 until after 10 o'clock tonight. Tomorrow morning, 81 in the Tulsa Metro. A high tomorrow of 104, Thursday at 104. And the hot, dry weather will continue right on through the weekend. From the Bob Mills Weather Center, I'm News on 6's Alan Crum.
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0: good? Do they not look good? And he played a bunch of teams that didn't look good.
1: I mean, just looking at the defenses that he played during the postseason this past year, it's not a surprise that Drake May struggled a little bit. Chargers defense was damn good, top 10 unit. Houston was a top 5 unit. Denver was a top 5 unit. Seattle was a top 5 unit. So if you're looking for a reason as to why Drake May's play dropped off, as Denton Day said, look no further than the quality of the opponent. Well, coming up in 2026, there ain't going to be any cakewalk weeks for the Patriots. Maybe when you play the Jets, right? That'll be a cakewalk. But their schedule, like I said, 3 of their first 4 on the road, and then your home opener is against Pittsburgh. At Jacksonville, at Seattle. I mean, good luck to the New England Patriots. I believe, though, with the new additions, A.J. Brown, Dobbs, the defense getting better and being a year older, I think they'll be fine. I truly do. 310-840-4910 is the number. Coming up, the most highly anticipated power ranking segment in all of Sports Talk Radio, Nell's Super Six Pack. It's going to get spicy. Coming up in the 1 o'clock a.m. hour on the East Coast, baby. My top 6 head coaches on the hot seat. That's next.
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2: 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She was born with a cleft lip, which can make it hard to eat, talk, hear, and even breathe. 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
14: Heat advisories in effect through Friday, and our hot stretch continues. Temperatures will climb into the mid-90s by the lunch hour with highs near 103. Breezy south winds gusting to about 25. We'll still have heat indices today, 105 to 110 over the afternoon and early evening. Much the same tomorrow and into the weekend. From the Bob Mills Weather Center, I'm News on 6 meteorologist Stacia Knight.
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Westwood One Sports Night continues with the youngest in charge, Darrell Willingham, getting you up to 3 a.m. Eastern Time. In about 40 minutes, Calvin Watkins covers the Cowboys for the Dallas Morning News. He is going to stop by the program as the Cowboys and Rams locked horns earlier this afternoon in a joint practice. We'll get the skinny on what it was and what it wasn't when it came to the Rams and the Cowboys. Phone lines are open, though. 310-840-4910. Just brought you a fresh installment of Nell's Super Six Pack. Top six coaches in the NFL in the hot seat. If you're just joining us, number six is Joe Brady of Buffalo.

0: We can do that too?
1: Yeah. 310-840-4910 is the number here on Westwood One Sports Night as we get you up to 3 a.m. Eastern Time. In about 22 minutes, Calvin Watkins, Dallas Morning News, going to join us. He was out at Rams and Cowboys joint practice. He'll give us the skinny, who looked good, who didn't look good. Will we feel more bullish on the Cowboys after talking to our guy, Calvin Watkins? We'll also get you in that final hour of power. We'll get you another fresh installment of Say What, our audio vault. That we do here on Westwood One Sports Night. There's something I want to get into, and I feel like it's going to change you all's opinion on me. This is a very polarizing topic that we're about to get into coming up next. There is one fast food restaurant that's increasing the cost of an order if you don't tip. We'll expose that restaurant next.
2: Last year's top three picks are shining at camp. Titans QB Cam Ward, Jaguars two-way man Travis Hunter, and Giants edge rusher Abdul Carter. Could super sophomore campaigns be on the way for this trio? Westwood One Sports.
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0: 20 minutes?
1: Dude,
0: 20 minutes,
1: too,
0: dude.
1: Were you listening to the story? Do I need to give you a quick synopsis?
0: I already heard it again, story, dude.
1: You must not have heard
0: it. I heard it. Airplane reason, mode.
1: I'm calling her phone, and it's going to voicemail. She's in an Uber, and she's traveling 45 minutes in the year. I'm not even going to tell you the year, but damn it. Times was hard. Times was hard. I thought she got kidnapped, brother. What you want me to hear?

0: Exactly. Myron, I'm going to let you run because we're up against the clock.
1: Well, I wanted to talk about them Cowboys, too, but it's all right.
0: Well, we're going to let you hear from Calvin Watkins coming up here in a second, Myron. I appreciate you. Oh, God. I see a bunch of you on the line still. Denton, you called the shot here. How do we want to roll with this still? Because I actually am eager to hear from you people.
2: I mean, I think there needs to be a level of education in your direction. And I think Myron did a great job. Calvin Watkins is available on the podcast. You can search it, Westwood One Sports Night. I think you're learning a lot through this process about the way that Ubering and the world works. I'm learning a lot. I didn't know there were levels to this. I didn't know like there were platinum levels of DoorDashers. I had no idea. Again, I'm an Uber Eats guy. I'm not brand loyal. It's just I have more deals there.
0: More of your calls on tipping culture, and we'll reset the top story in the NFL. The quarterback competition in Minnesota, it's over. Who's the starter? I'll tell you next.
3: Kyler Murray has been named Minnesota's starting quarterback. He'll be the Vikings' fourth week one starter in the last 4 years. Can the former first overall pick get Minnesota back to the playoffs? Westwood One Sports.
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4: Heat advisories in effect through Friday, and our hot stretch continues. Temperatures will climb into the mid-90s by the lunch hour with highs near 103. Breezy south winds gusting to about 25. We'll still have heat indices today, 105 to 110 over the afternoon and early evening. Much the same tomorrow and into the weekend. From the Bob Mills Weather Center, I'm News on 6 meteorologist Stacia Knight.
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0: One final segment to go here on Westwood One Sports Tonight with the youngest in charge, Liddell Willingham. We end the show the same way each and every night. Oliver Poplar, play the sleepy tunes. Denton Day, put us down, brother.
1: I would love to keep talking about this Uber thing. I think this has been fascinating, honestly. It's been the most fun hour I think we've done in quite some time. There was a point where the 2 o'clock hour was just mayhem. We're back. Football's back. We're back.
0: And I think that makes the show a better place when it's mayhem in the 2 a.m. hour.
1: I think it does. We'll veer off a little bit. Not that far off, though, because money is drying up for the 1% too. Mm-hmm. To quote Robert California in The Office, the 1% are suffering as well. And how do we know that? Because Dwayne The Rock Johnson in big 2026 is starting to make music. Because the money is acting funny with the movies. Turns out you have to have depth and not just play the same role every single time. Bombs at the box office. Now he needs more money. WWE's saying, "Nah, we're good right now. We got the Bloodline 8.0 going on here." So The Rock's making music. He saw Pat McAfee make some music, which, by the way, what 8 hours he's had. Can't wait for his show tomorrow.
0: Yeah.
1: But The Rock is now starting to make music.
0: I think The Rock is good at anything. Anything he touches just turns to gold. He's literally got the Midas touch. I don't know if he can do the music bit. His weird relationship with Kevin Hart is honestly...
1: That is like kind of weird, isn't it?
0: Isn't it? I feel like I'm in the minority with thinking it's weird. People just love that, you know, two icons are just besties. I think it's so weird. I thought the roast to Kevin Hart and all the jokes he made about banging Kevin's wife was totally uncalled for.
1: That dynamic is very odd.
0: Yeah, I just don't like how Trump said something that got me canceled. Jeez Louise. I don't like the type of jokes that they play with one another, is what I'll say. They're not tasteful.
1: So you're not going to listen to his music? It's not going to be good. I mean, he's done like some singing stuff. He was on the Moana thing. I thought the Moana thing was fine. He was on some rap song a couple of years ago.
0: Does his kids have anything to do with this?
1: I can't imagine he's making family-friendly music. It feels like listening to The Rock's music would be like a fantasy football punishment if you lose your league.
0: I think he'd make good music. That's what we
1: rather listen to the Rock or Will Smith album front to back.
0: I feel like they're the same person. In 2026, The Rock and Will Smith are the same guy. They're pretty much. Wow. Somehow again made it to the end of the show. Drake Toll, what's up, pal?
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6: Heat advisories in effect through Friday, and our hot stretch continues. Temperatures will climb into the mid-90s by the lunch hour with highs near 103. Breezy south winds gusting to about 25. We'll still have heat indices today, 105 to 110 over the afternoon and early evening. Much the same tomorrow and into the weekend. From the Bob Mills Weather Center, I'm News on 6 meteorologist Stacia Knight.
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0: ever meant to be an NFL quarterback.
1: Good to be a foreign. It does seem as though people are misremembering that it is not a foreign concept for a guy to get to NFL and not be good, for a guy to be bad at NFL. And also, think about the quarterbacks come out of the college ranks every year. How many quarterbacks are drafted? Between 15 and 25 each season. There are 32 NFL teams. And if you take, there are years where the first round, there are five or six quarterbacks taken. I know we haven't had as loaded of draft classes the last 2 years for the quarterback position, or at least last year for the quarterback position. But there are seasons where five guys are taken in the first round. Eight guys are taken in the first round at the quarterback position. And the fact that they're not all panning out can't be an indictment on the entire NFL.
0: No, absolutely correct. I think that's just you're taking a handful of guys, but look at other young quarterbacks. Look at people who have actually, if you want to argue it's a development issue, okay, Bryce Young starting quarterback. You could even say Tyler Shuck, even though he's not great, but I mean, he's earned that role. They could have gone and gotten someone else. They could have drafted someone else early on. The Saints could have. There are enough quarterbacks that kind of prove that wrong. And yes, everybody, let's pay attention to hand size. Let's look at the fingers. Maybe we should go into the brain to just see if they understand the game like they're supposed to. Because some of these guys, if you have to go into another spot, if you have to become nine, maybe you're not suited for this.
1: Well, and to push back on this take that the NFL has a quarterback development problem, listen to this. 2024 draft had six, because six is the max you've ever taken in the first round. But there are years of five or six guys. Caleb Williams, I mean, that's working out pretty damn well in Chicago. Took the team to the postseason last year. Got a win in the postseason in a legendary comeback against the Packers. Awesome. Jaden Daniels, that's working out fine for the Commanders. They're ahead of schedule with Jaden Daniels. I would say his rookie season was incredible. Drake May was a vote shy of the MVP. Michael Penix Jr., we can, it's okay, we don't have to talk about that one. J.J. McCarthy and Bo Nix. Bo Nix started in a conference championship game last year for Denver, and in that, Caleb Williams, Jaden Daniels, Drake May, Bo Nix. Hell, four of those guys already out of the 2024 draft class, a loaded quarterback class, the last loaded quarterback class we had, four of those guys are already well on the way in the National Football League. Penix and J.J. McCarthy notwithstanding, they're a part of the conversation for guys who aren't developed. But heck, if those guys were all taking the top 12 picks, of those six names, for four of them to already be quarterbacks that you want in your franchise, showcases. Four of those guys were drafted in just 2024 that are already mainstays in the National Football League. There is not a development problem. Some guys just aren't ready for the NFL and won't be ready for the NFL. Hello, J.J. McCarthy.
0: The other thing is some of these quarterbacks are coming from organizations, the Vikings, who haven't had a consistent quarterback. They've had a different quarterback every season, okay? That's one of the Browns are known for, like, as the death of the quarterback. The Colts? You're gonna trust them with a quarterback? Like, come on.
1: Daniel Jones, watch out. They just paid him. They just paid Daniel Jones. He's their quarterback. Don't badmouth the Colts, man. They know QBs. QBs when they see them. When we return, let's hear from Aaron Rodgers in an exclusive one-on-one. I'm going to take you to Steelers training camp, where he enlightens and shows us the depths of the mind. Rodgers, you can win a Super Bowl in Pittsburgh? Let's ask him. This is Westwood One Sports, the Westwood One Sports app. This is the Drake Toll Show.
2: Last year's top three picks are shining at camp. Titans QB Cam Ward, Jaguars two-way man Travis Hunter, and Giants edge rusher Abdul Carter. Could super sophomore campaigns be on the way for this trio? Westwood One Sports.
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19: Severe storms that started with advanced warnings. 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

0: Well, in the 8 games with Stallions roaming the sideline, McCarthy had a 78 completion percentage, 225 yards per game, and 18 touchdowns to 3 interceptions. In the 5 games after, his completion percentage dropped by 10 points to 68%. His passing yards per game dropped by over 50 yards from 225 to 166. And in his last 5 games of the season without Connor Stallions, 1 touchdown, 1 interception. After throwing 18 touchdowns and 3 picks in his first 8 games. Since Connor Stallions has been away from J.J. McCarthy, J.J. McCarthy has not been a quarterback. His skid late in his college season to his skid in the NFL. I think we've seen the last of old number 9. How about our biggest winner of the day? Can we have one of those? Our biggest winner of the day on the Drake Tolles Show, Westwood One Sports and the Westwood One Sports app, is Raiders quarterback Fernando Mendoza.
1: Fernando.
0: Clint Kubiak, the new head coach of the Las Vegas Raiders, has now declared that Mendoza will get plenty of reps in their preseason opener. And against the Arizona Cardinals, he will be the focal point. Mendoza will have an opportunity to prove himself in front of the nation this week in the preseason. This comes in the wake of Max Crosby and Kirk Cousins getting in a fight last Friday, where the edge for the Las Vegas Raiders, Crosby came through the line a couple times at 11-on-11 and hit Kirk Cousins. Remember, the quarterback's got the red jersey on. Don't hit the quarterback. Max Crosby did it twice, and Clint Kubiak responded by suspending both Crosby and Kirk Cousins for Saturday's practice. And finally, we have audio from Clint Kubiak, the head coach of the Raiders, who spoke for the first time on the Crosby and Cousins skirmish.
2: Yeah, that's training camp. You know, those are those two leaders of our team going at it. So that is part of camp. Obviously, you fight in the game, you throw a punch in the game, especially then you're out of the game. So we got to be smart, treat it like a game.
0: Addie Bates, local ball knower. You hear that from the head coach, Clint Kubiak, and say, rat's ass, that's invalid.
3: Gosh darn it, don't touch the quarterback. Do not tackle the quarterback. Do not hit him. I understand that these are, you know, their championship mindsets, whatever. They're very smart. They're leaders on the game. This isn't a game. No, I understand that. That's fine. But do not hit your quarterback. I don't know why that's an insane concept. I know people are saying Clint's doing a good job leading this team right now. I know some people on the network have been saying that, and I'll be the odd one out. Maybe I'm the odd one out. Maybe I'm crazy, and that's fine. You can call in and tell me I am, and I'll believe you. But that's not good leadership. That is not leadership.
0: Yeah, I would say if a wide receiver and a cornerback get into a little hand fighting, a little scuffle, yeah, like a rookie and a vet, like, yeah, all right, get him, Trent McDuffie. Yeah, you tell him. Come on, teach him a thing or two. When veteran edge is tackling veteran quarterback at training camp and you play for the same team, I'm going to put that down in the bad category if I can.
3: Yes. Because you're injuring the one guy that you need. I mean, yes, they have Fernando Mendoza, but we really haven't seen him to the extent that we've seen Kirk Cousins.
0: Yeah.
3: Maybe I'm wrong.
0: And now we'll see Fernando Mendoza as the starting quarterback for the Raiders this week. This is good news. Again, he was our biggest winner of the day in this context. Number one overall pick. We'll at least get his during the preseason. The Raiders have already announced going into the year, Kirk Cousins is the starting quarterback, and he will run with the ones in 2026. I'm hoping for the sake of Max Crosby, who really wants to win, for Raiders fans who want to win, Kirk Cousins is not going to get you to the playoffs. Kirk Cousins is not going to have a late career coming of age. Old man Cousins just becomes old man Tom Brady the way that Tom's back half of his career went. I don't foresee that. I think Mendoza is your option to win in the future. And if you're telling me Mendoza won't play this year, and Mendoza won't start this year, you're going with Kirk Cousins, you're telling me you are not willing to compete. You're not.
3: The best part of that, by the way, was you singing Fernando to Orlando by the Book of Mormon. Not Fernando by ABBA.
0: Yeah, yeah, that's good. I'm going to Salt Lake City today. I fly out today. So the Book of Mormon, the Broadway musical, has been, it's top of mind. Orlando. Dang, wow. Addie Bates produces. Laura Jimenez runs the board. She caught me. I got caught. You just wait when we return. This wide receiver just bit someone. Oh, yeah. Who is it? He's a star. It's the Drake Tolles Show.
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3: Heat advisories in effect through Friday, and our hot stretch continues. Temperatures will climb into the mid-90s by the lunch hour with highs near 103. Breezy south winds gusting to about 25. We'll still have heat indices today, 105 to 110 over the afternoon and early evening. Much the same tomorrow and into the weekend. From the Bob Mills Weather Center, I'm News on 6 meteorologist Stacia Knight.
2: 1170 AM News on 6 Now traffic from the Classic Chevrolet in Owosso Traffic Center.
4: Looking pretty good in the Tulsa Metro. No major slowdowns on your way in. Westbound on the BA, 145th to Harvard. 15 minutes there, and northbound 75 through Glenpool. It's all clear. I'm Randy Fuller with Oklahoma's Own Traffic.
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0: and say, ah, this is not working out too well. McCarthy taken 10th overall, and Bo Nix, who played in a conference title game a year ago, or got his team to a conference title game, the Denver Broncos. That Bo Nix, drafted number 12 overall by the Denver Broncos. Surely the Vikings are looking around now going, damn, we could have gotten Bo Nix. What? He was available? Damn, we could have traded up and gotten Drake May. Oh, Caleb Williams was in the fold. You got J.J. McCarthy. And now somehow, transitive property, by getting J.J. McCarthy, Kyler Murray is your starting quarterback. Dark times ahead. I don't have confidence in this iteration of the Minnesota Vikings. You know what else I don't have confidence in? College football media. The college football preseason top 25 has been released by one outlet, and they have gone egregiously off the rails. Where is your team? That's up next. 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
1: 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It appears to be when, not if, Donald would join league MVP Matthew Stafford and Defensive Player of the Year Myles Garrett, and the Rams would have the most talented team of all time. Westwood One Sports.
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18: Northbound 75, it's about a 10-minute trip from Glenpool to I-44. No delays through the roadwork at 96. Westbound on the BA, it's all good from Elm to I-44. 10 minutes from that point into downtown. I'm Randy Fuller with Oklahoma's Own Traffic.
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0: The Ohio State Buckeyes, ranked number one in the college football preseason, on three, put out their 2026 CFB preseason top 25 yesterday. And to bring in someone who is fuming over this, everybody give it up, Freddy Bates, producer of the Drake Toll Show. It is time for today's Idiots of the Day.
19: Idiot of the Day.
0: All right, Addy's not the idiot. I'm not. That's not where I'm going with this. No, no, no. On three,
20: release.
0: It's college football preseason top 25. Number one, Ohio State. That's weird. Shouldn't that be Texas? Number two, Oregon. That's weird. Shouldn't that be Texas? Number three, the Texas Longhorns. How egregious is it? Notable Austin ball knower, notably from Austin, Texas. How egregious is it that the Texas Longhorns are third in their preseason rankings behind Ohio State?
20: Is on three, are they working with like crypto? Are they working with Kalshi? Is this the poly market?
0: Oh, wow. Nice. Nice.
20: Huh? Is that what they're getting these numbers
0: well,
20: from?
0: Well, if you're asking, I think yes, actually. I do think they're sponsored by a few of those.
20: So here we go. Here we go. My trust in them already tanked, okay?
0: All right.
20: Wow, you guys look here. You look here, okay? You see me? You see me? We got Matthew McConaughey. We got Arch Manning. We got Sark. Have you ever seen The Wolf of Wall Street?
0: I have seen The Wolf of Wall Street. It's overrated, but I'm interested to see where you're lame.
20: The breathing exercises the McConaughey's doing, that's what the Longhorns are doing right now. You okay, Sark? Yes.
0: He's coked out of his mind.
20: That is Arch Manning out there, allegedly. We don't have any reports to say otherwise.
0: What's happening right now? I think we've lost sight of the... We've lost sight of something here.
20: Texas, you're telling me, do you think Oregon is better than Texas?
0: I do have Oregon in my top three preseason, but I reluctantly, as someone who went to Baylor and grew up an Arkansas fan, so like hating Texas was part of my DNA, I now hate every college football team equally, so I do have Texas as number one in my preseason poll.
20: You hate other than BYU, but why do you have Texas ranked as number one in your BYU poll? I mean, in your college football poll.
0: No one is spending more than Ohio State by the way. Mm-hmm. I have it on good authority the roster could push up to $80 million in football when all is said and done this year. Texas returning production, offensive line namely. I'm still not buying Arch Manning top three quarterback in college football. I think more around the 5 to 7 range. Because there are, but look, I think Dante Moore. Or I think Arch Manning and like John Mateer are in a fun category in the middle of like both good quarterbacks. Don't be mad at that. John Mateer's really good. John Mateer's don't.
20: I don't know. I saw him last year. He wasn't that great.
0: Just because he's the Oklahoma guy, but he's been injured. I think I have Texas at number one. It's the trenches. Nobody has better trenches in college football than Texas.
20: I agree. I mean, I'm going to ignore the John Mateer comp because I just, even when he wasn't injured, I don't know. It just didn't think, it was like the same way last year. Everybody's high on these random guys like Lenore Sellers, and he wasn't great. I'm sorry. These guys just aren't great. And sure, I'll defend Arch Manning, but I think we're getting a different Arch Manning this year. Sark said that, you know, he's yelling at players in practice. Like, he's kind of being assertive. I feel like we didn't see that last year. He's very timid. And I think that's because the media, everything was just like, oh, he's going to go number one. Oh, now he sucks. We built him up. We tore him down. And now you have this guy. We lit a fire under his ass. And I think that is going to be key for Texas's success this season.
0: I like John Mateer. I'm sorry. I don't know. I didn't mean to offend you with that. I thought it was a nice comparison. I think John Mateer is going to be one of the top 10 quarterbacks in college football.
20: After watching him enough, I understand he was injured, whatever.
0: I put Arch over maybe a tick over John Mateer, over Marcel Reed. I think Trinidad Chambliss is top three in college football for sure.
20: Well, yeah, he's been there for like 10 years now.
0: He played 4 years at Ferris State, and then a year at Ole Miss. Now this will be second year. He's on a six year. Yeah.
20: Yeah. It's like the college kid going back to like high school, like homecoming. It's weird. That's how
0: Dante
20: that
0: Moore, Jaden Maiava is going to be good. I think we're undervaluing how good Brendan Sorsby is going to be in the prison league. Guy can really throw it around the yard. Indiana, they just went and got the TCU kid. I think it's pretty, that's fair. I don't like BYU at 15. You mentioned BYU. I am pretty high on BYU this year. They have the third highest return production of any team in college football, including offensive and defensive line. Have questions at wide receiver, their skill position still, but their offensive line is going to carry them to be pretty good. Texas Tech at 11, undervalued. They're going to be a top 8 team in college football. They probably won't lose a game. Their strength of schedule is not incredible, but they keep being dodged by non-conference opponents, which is a whole storyline within itself. Notre Dame at 5. This could be the year for Marcus Freeman. Oregon, Notre Dame. Like, if any year was the year, Oregon and Notre Dame both. Here's your year to do it. Go win a national championship. On 3 has LSU at number 12. Notably, first-year head coach Matt Campbell and Penn State at number 18. They got the Florida Gators. It is great. Hey. Florida Gators, who were 3-9 last season, are number 25 in the On 3 preseason top 25 college football poll. Any other qualms to this list, by the way?
20: Yeah, I think the big one for me is Penn State. I think there's just too much in the air on that one. And everybody had them ranked high last year. I saw them at 2. I saw that in every single ranking. And so I'm not high on Penn State. You have a new head coach coming in. I get it. You have, you know, this new quarterback. Like, it's just, there's too many variables for Penn State in particular to put them in the top 25 for me.
0: I think USC makes the college football playoff. I'll make that case for the next month. I think USC makes the college football playoff. 310-840-4910. Do you know where your football team is? Do you know where your children are? That's the On 3 college football preseason top 25, part of our Idiots of the Day. Let's keep them rolling on the Drake Toll Show, Westwood One Sports, and the Westwood One Sports app. Idiot of the Day, Aaron Rodgers. This interview came out, and let's talk about anything but football. Hey, Aaron, after pulling this from a podcast appearance recently, I'd love to know maybe if he's talking about how training camp's going so far.
1: I started deep on a journey where the ayahuasca is usually described as a grandmother spirit, and I met her and walked with her through past, present, and future lives. And it was the most beautiful experience I could possibly imagine. I literally was able to ask her question after question about things that were on my mind and have the most beautiful journey I could possibly imagine.
0: Okay, that's the starting quarterback of the Pittsburgh Steelers, Aaron Rodgers. Aaron, no. How are you feeling to be back with the team at training camp and say goodbye to the offseason?
1: The overwhelming sense of sadness and grief of what I was leaving behind. Mm-hmm. I just sat with that for hours, probably 2 hours, as I was begging grandmother to let me purge whatever was inside of me and needed to come out. And she said, not yet. Not yet. Not yet, my son. There's more.
0: Hey, Aaron, you're the starting quarterback of the Pittsburgh Steelers. Mike McCarthy's the head coach, coming back for another year. It's a lot about grandmother and ayahuasca. Could you just, one last thing, please. Let's talk football. What's going through your brain on the field right now?
1: Incredible experiences from the past, heartbreak, failures, frustrations, deep, deep sadness. And then I perched at about 4:30 in the morning, finally, and laid there afterwards on my mat and then opened my eyes. And it felt like I was opening my eyes for the first time.
0: Eddie, that is an NFL starting quarterback telling us how the grandmother spirit, while he was on deep drugs, led him through the forest of despair and darkness until he purged at 4:30 in the morning.
20: I'm not seeing the issue.
0: Yeah, I don't think I want that to be my starting quarterback.
20: Oh.
0: You guys can have him. You, the Pittsburgh Steelers fans, you can have old man Aaron Rodgers.
20: I don't know. You'd be surprised. You know Sean White, the snowboarder?
0: What do you mean by snowboarder? Because... When I was in college, our quarterback loved to snowboard at the local bar every Thursday, Friday, and Saturday.
20: You know the Olympian, Sean White?
0: I do know Sean White, yes.
20: When it comes out, oh, he was high when he did this, you know what? Give him another gold medal. That's even more impressive. That is more impressive. That's how I feel about that.
0: Sean White had the damn grandmother spirit leading him down the mountain, and you guys are upset?
20: That is impressive that he could do that. So Aaron Rodgers, yes, I'm impressive. If you have the grandmother spirit with you, you know, rest easy.
0: Namaste. Namaste. We'll see you in Valhalla, Aaron Rodgers. It is. I just want to reemphasize. Starting quarterback of a National Football League team, of an NFL football team. Aaron Rodgers just said that about his grandma spirit in Iowa.
20: Would you rather invite women or say anti-Semitic remarks massage parlor stuff or...
0: Crash cars. Yeah.
20: Evade
0: police and kidnap people.
20: No.
0: This is a very good point. Aaron Rodgers' drug use is probably the least of our problems out of the NFL. #free4. 9. I'm riding with 9. We're on our Idiots of the Day, the Drake Toll Show, Westwood One Sports, the Westwood One Sports app. Don't go anywhere, Addy. Idiot of the Day, Paul Skeens. Last night, his fastest pitch was 96.5 miles per hour. He was pulled after 65 pitches. His velocity's been down big time the last 2 months. We are actively losing Paul Skeens.
20: I've seen people say, hey, you don't actually know what's going on because the third time he gets through a lineup, the opposing batting average is .325. That is not the problem. The problem is the velocity there. Sure, he went 5 innings and threw 65 pitches and was pulled, but he never got above 97 miles per hour. This is Paul Skeens, who can consistently, like Jacob Mizorowski, the pitcher for the Brewers, he can consistently throw 100+. And what happens when what happens when you see a dip in velocity usually?
0: Well, you probably are either hurt or you get pulled.
20: Yeah, and if it's a consistently dip in velocity, that's usually the old...
0: You're hurt, right? Yeah, that's what they do to you. That's what they do. They name a surgery after you. They got to tear that elbow up and restart.
20: I mean, he's also put on weight. People are saying that, so maybe they're trying to give him the old Alec Manoa.
0: Now?
20: Yeah, it's like Alec Manoa. He got fat. But if it's the velocity, that makes me think. That old UCO.
0: Getting fat seemed to work for like Johnny Cueto and CC Sabathia. He was a pretty big guy. Bartolo Colon hit a home run that one time. He was a Cy Young Award winner, Bartolo Colon. Don't go there. Don't go there. Don't you call my king Bartolo Colon fat. I'm not taking that today. That is Addie Bates, producer of the Drake Toll Show. Laura Jimenez runs the board. Those are your idiots of the day today. And you can, of course, include the Cleveland Browns in there. And you know what? Fine. Aaron Glenn, the New York Jets. Why not? That's just every day we can put the Browns, the Jets, somewhere our idiots of the day. And let's keep it on that topic. An NFL player just bit a woman. And that NFL player might be the best wide receiver in the National Football League. When we come back, we're not talking about how to drive manual cars. No, we're talking the National Football League and the guy who bit someone. It is Westwood One Sports and the Westwood One Sports app. You can call or text the show at 310-840-4910. 310-840-4910. 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
2: 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Science says that stimulating the brain increases alertness. So here's a pop quiz. How many months have 28 days? What gets

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0: practice. Surely it's a nothing burger, right? Let me give the Rams their opportunity to respond. Let's ask Puka Nacua, have you learned, this is a training camp, let's ask Puka Nacua if he has learned from, is what I should say, his mistakes in training camp. And when he was asked that, he said that he spent a long portion of his offseason rehabilitating himself, rehabilitating his mind, and becoming a different version of Puka Nacua. That is the response from a top-end wide receiver in the National Football League who now is facing public backlash from an off-season from hell. It's Westwood One Sports, the Westwood One Sports app, 310-840-4910. It is the Drake Toll Show. Drake Toll with you. Let's keep it the National Football League. Let's keep it with the old Jailbirds, huh?
1: Yeah!
0: To Rashi Rice in Kansas City. This was a good trope from Josh Graham, Westwood One Sports, and the Westwood One Sports app about Rashi Rice, who has been in trouble with the law over the course of the last couple of years after he was driving his car really fast, caused a pile up on the interstate, and then evaded police in the wake of that pile up. Things that you can't do, and things that, once again, if you or I did, we would be relieved of our duties at our jobs. But Rice has now gone on the record saying, I'm 100% locked in on what's going on with the team. I'm ready to go out there and dominate. I've got a good group of brothers behind me. Now, these are the same brothers that in the wake of Rice causing this crash, these are the same guys who wore shirts that said free four. Now, again, if I drive a car over 100 miles an hour, cause a pileup on the interstate that could be life-threatening for people, and then I exit the vehicle and run away before facing the law, my coworkers don't wear free Drake shirts. I don't get that liberty. But when you're in the NFL and you've got, quote from Rice, I've got a good group of brothers behind me, that's the treatment you get. You got Super Bowl contender L.A. Rams who have had their off-season tiffs with guys like Puka Nacua who are trying to revive themselves. And you've got the Super Bowl contender Kansas City Chiefs and Rashi Rice who had to go to jail for 30 days because he broke probation. And he's trying to put his recent jail sentence behind him. 30 days he sat in a cell in the off-season. Because of that crash, that's why he was on probation. And he says, the incident is behind me. I was released from jail in mid-June, and jail taught me a lesson. Yeah, yes, jail taught him a lesson. And even while he was in jail, he got treatment that you and I probably wouldn't be accustomed to. He was able to receive treatment on his right knee at a local hospital to ensure that he was back and fully healthy for his NFL campaign in 2026. I go to jail. I get slop meatloaf. Rashi Rice goes to jail. He gets knee treatment to help him feel better. As promised, for the Rashi Rice and Puka Nacua offseason controversies, each of those guys has an opportunity to speak for themselves, to say that they're Shawshank Redemption, have you been rehabilitated? Each of them has the right to speak for themselves. Let's go to training camp. We've got the audio. Puka Nacua on how he's better now after he may have bit someone and said anti-Semitic remarks.
2: Interactions. How confident are you that that stuff can stay in the past and that you can kind of lock in and not maybe invite any more distractions?
3: I feel very confident about that. I think continuing some of the things that I was able to establish into my routine, trusting and closing, I think, my circle of trust and allowing the people that I feel like have the inside parts of my life to continue to communicate and trust the people I think who are around me. And I owe a great thank you to my support system, but especially like my family. Through this time, there have been things that obviously have happened this offseason that haven't been the truest reflection of the person I feel like I am and how my mother raised me. And there's definitely been conversations with her to apologize, but also for her to say that she supports me. And also my brothers are I think my biggest critics as well, so I'm like there were some intense conversations, but loving conversations in order to see improvement.
0: Puka Nacua, you have been rehabilitated. 310-840-4910. There's still cracks in the foundation for the LA Rams or for the Kansas City Chiefs. 310-840-4910. After offseason controversies with Puka Nacua and Rashi Rice for those respective franchises, or the two Super Bowl contenders A-OK with a couple of guys who had a rough 6 months. It's Westwood One Sports and the Westwood One Sports app. You know what? There's a team at plus 1,900 right now, a team at plus 1,900 to win the Super Bowl that is the value pick in the National Football League to win it all in 2026. Up next, this is the Drake Toll Show.
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0: Memorial, Bixby to the Creek Turnpike, including all signal light delays. About a 15-minute trip right now. Southbound on 169 as you head out of Owosso. It's all clear to 244. I'm Randy Fuller with Oklahoma's Own Traffic.
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11: 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And on this Wednesday morning, the world of sports is alive. And we are going to get to all the big stories, including what could emerge as the single greatest postseason rotation in the history of Major League Baseball. I will tell everybody why the NFL offseason winner, the biggest one, might just be CBS, and why we may be a little bit closer, inching closer towards Steph Curry no longer being a Golden State Warrior. You will not believe what Warriors general manager Mike Dunleavy had to say yesterday. I still can't believe it. I kind of want to lead the show with it. We have other things we have to do, though, so we'll get to Mike Dunleavy and the Warriors a little bit later in the program. Our bets for tonight will close the show, as per usual, in the power hour, in the final hour. And look, I told you yesterday, extended myself a little bit. Why did I do a three-team parlay when I hit two of the three, lost one and lost the bet? Because I was feeling myself. And I warned you. Dodgers minus 1.5. They win by one in extras. I tried to tell you. Tigers got it done for us, but a losing night for your boy. We look back to get on the horse with a winning night tonight in Major League Baseball ahead of NFL preseason action coming up tomorrow. So that will come up at the end of the show. The phone number, 310-840-4910, 310-840-4910, youtube.com/@thekostos, and you can follow me, your boy, Nick Kostos, on all social media platforms at the Kostos, THEKOSTOS. But we officially begin the wonderful Sports Wednesday edition of You Better You Bet with Minnesota Murray.
12: We did name Kyler Murray our starting quarterback. I think we've been really intentional, open about, kind of the goal of creating a competitive environment filled with wildly capable players that could then obviously elevate our quarterback room through that process, and in doing so, elevate our team.
11: That soundbite from Kevin O'Connell is hilarious. That's the head coach of the Vikings, Kevin O'Connell, naming Kyler Murray the starting quarterback after yesterday's practice. And coincidentally, Kyler Murray, best practice in training camp as a Minnesota Viking. Maybe the expectation lifted off his shoulders, right? Now he gets to go out there and play freely. Now, if Kevin O'Connell were on, let's say, the Maury Povich show, and he had to take a lie detector test, Maury Povich would have said, as it concerns the quarterback competition with J.J. McCarthy, the lie detector determined, Kevin O'Connell, what you said was a lie. And then people in the crowd would be going nuts, hooting and hollering, absolutely loving it. Because look, I was right, and then I was wrong. And I was wrong because I was getting worried that my love for Minnesota and everything I was saying about the Vikings was going to go up in flames if for whatever reason J.J. McCarthy won the starting quarterback job. But as it turns out, I was right, and many other people besides for me were right as well, that this was never a real quarterback competition. That Kyler Murray was always going to be the starting quarterback of this team, and it was a fait accompli, and I don't even understand why we even went through this ridiculous process. Like, to get to not even the first preseason game, and Kyler Murray being named the starter, shows you that this was not a legitimate competition. And I need to take a small L here on this, and I admit that, because a couple days ago, Monday, I was expressing concern about the way this was going. I gave you the quote from respected Vikings reporter, writer Judd Zolgad, who said that both guys had been really inconsistent and had fallen short of the standards met of an NFL starting quarterback, and that J.J. McCarthy had outplayed Kyler at a couple of recent practices. And I was concerned because, I want to be in on the Minnesota Vikings this year. As it turns out, I had no reason for concern. Kyler Murray.

0: this ecosystem with this coach on offense, Kevin O'Connell, and it's possible 365 days from now or less, we'll have a different conversation to be had about Kevin O'Connell. We'll see how this goes. I think it's going to go well. But you drop him into this ecosystem with KOC on offense and the guy that I believe to be the best defensive coordinator in the NFL and Brian Flores on defense. You drop him into this ecosystem in Minnesota with Justin Jefferson and Jordan Addison, two monster receivers, and obviously Jefferson in the conversation to be best receiver in the NFL. I'll throw out there for the fantasy football diehards like me, Ty Felton looking pretty good at Vikings camp after a lost rookie year. Just saying, with Jalen Naylor now in Las Vegas catching passes from Kirk Cousins and Fernando Mendoza. TJ Hockenson still there. Aaron Jones and Jordan Mason, maybe not the greatest backfield of all time. Mason more of a battering ram. But I will say, again, for the fantasy football diehards out there, I like Vikings rookie running back Damon Claiborne right a bit. And in your fantasy drafts, you do best ball, you do season long. I think Damon Claiborne needs to be at the end of your bench. I believe that. I think there's a world where he is the Vikings lead running back this season. What other national shows are going to give you Damon Claiborne? I'm just saying. So if you get average quarterback play in Minnesota with their weapons, an offensive line that I believe will be above average, Christian Darrisaw back healthy, and Brian Flores on defense. And I really like Caleb Banks, the rookie defensive tackle that they took 19th overall, represents a home run swing where if he hits, he's going to be a beast. Dallas Turner gives you something, rushing the passer with Jonathan Grenard now in Philadelphia. The upside case is there for the Minnesota Vikings. And ultimately, I like KOC. I love Brian Flores. And I love Kyler Murray. And when it's all said and done, and we get to the end of the season, I believe, skull, I'm doing the overhead clap for those of you listening on the radio, blow the Viking horn. We will be talking about the NFC North champion, Minnesota Vikings, led by my guy, Kyler Murray. We are just getting started here. Wonderful Sports Wednesday edition of You Better You Bet. We got a lot to get to in the NFC North, a very, very newsy division right now. And on the other side, we will go to the team that won the division last year, the Chicago Bears, who just continue to get bad injury news as it concerns their defense, but got a surprise yesterday in a good way as it concerns the offense. We're talking Chicago Bears, Green Bay Packers, and Detroit Lions. Oh my, next on Westwood One Sports.
1: Kyler Murray has been named Minnesota's starting quarterback. He'll be the Vikings' fourth week one starter in the last 4 years. Can the former first overall pick get Minnesota back to the playoffs? Westwood One Sports.
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5: Heat advisories in effect through Friday, and our hot stretch continues. Temperatures will climb into the mid-90s by the lunch hour with highs near 103. Breezy south winds gusting to about 25. We'll still have heat indices today, 105 to 110 over the afternoon and early evening. Much the same tomorrow and into the weekend. From the Bob Mills Weather Center, I'm News on 6 meteorologist Stacia Knight.
4: 1170 AM News on 6 Now traffic from the Classic Chevrolet in Owosso Traffic Center.
6: Westbound BA looking pretty good coming in from Broken Arrow. There's an increase in traffic volume after 169 into the I-44 interchange. Northbound on 75, 10 minutes now of stop and go on the approach to 96. I'm Randy Fuller with Oklahoma's Own Traffic.
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8: Kobe, I got to see him today. 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
10: Bears head coach Ben Johnson with a little bit of Lumberg energy there from Office Space. Going to need you to go ahead and come in on Saturday. 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Say hello to Lumberg for me. If you've never seen Office Space, please watch it. Very, very underrated comedy from the late 1990s. So that's the voice of Bears head coach Ben Johnson. The news on Kobe Bryant's even worse than we thought. When he left practice a couple weeks ago, it was reported originally 8 to 10 weeks, which is really bad. Bryant coming over from the Seattle Seahawks, where he helped them win a Super Bowl championship, expected to anchor the back end of the Bears defense that lost Kevin Byard to the New England Patriots and Jaquan Brisker to the Pittsburgh Steelers. 8 to 10 weeks, not good, right? Takes you well into the regular season, but hey, at least he was going to be back. Now it feels like he might not be back at all. 4 to 6 months for Kobe Bryant, and Ben Johnson can say he'll be in a hurry to get back at the end of the year. There's no guarantee that he will be. And this Chicago Bears secondary right now, and I want to be careful because, you know, yesterday when we were talking about the San Francisco 49ers briefly, right, I said everyone's really concerned about the Niners and all their injuries. It's August 12th. Like, Mike Evans returned to practice yesterday. Christian McCaffrey is going to be back at practice soon. The thought is Nick Bosa will be back at

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0: other side. 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
15: Heat advisories in effect through Friday, and our hot stretch continues. Temperatures will climb into the mid-90s by the lunch hour with highs near 103. Breezy south winds gusting to about 25. We'll still have heat indices today, 105 to 110 over the afternoon and early evening. Much the same tomorrow and into the weekend. For the Bob Mills Weather Center, I'm News on 6 meteorologist Stacia Knight.
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0: outside their house in Pennsylvania when both of us and in another lifetime worked at NFL radio together. He's been on the show a million times. I texted him when this news came down. Ross Tucker gets promoted, and now he will be on the number two team with Ian Eagle. My sense is that that's what it's going to be for the rest of the season. And I don't think Romo's coming back. And this is going to absolutely improve our viewing experience this NFL season. I'll acknowledge a bias. I like Ross. Like, Ross is a friend. So you could say, well, you're only saying that because you're friends, which is not true, because if he were my friend and I thought he sucked, I just wouldn't say what I'm saying right now. I wouldn't say he sucks because he's my friend, but I wouldn't say I think he's going to do great. He's going to do great. He's spectacular calling games. He's informative. He's enthusiastic. He's obsessed with football. He has fun. He knows everything about every team. And think about Ian Eagle and Ian's unbelievable ability to work with basically, and what a rare trait this is in a broadcaster, where you could put Ian with basic, he's like the sports broadcasting equivalent of Shawn Michaels as a professional wrestler, or Ric Flair, where there's the saying, Shawn Michaels could take a broomstick and have a five-star match. And I'm not insinuating Ross Tucker is the equivalent of a broomstick. I think Ross is great. But you could give Ian Eagle this pen I'm holding in my hand, and Ian Eagle's going to turn it into a great broadcasting team, because Ian's great. And now you put Ian Eagle, who's objectively great, with Ross Tucker, who I believe is objectively great, and now with added eyeballs and added emphasis and all the and everything that's going to be the attention that's going to be paid to him, I think we will all realize in short order collectively how good he is. And our viewing experience, because of this, is going to be better watching NFL games this year. I don't mean this to be anti-Romo. I'm not rooting against him. But let's call a spade a spade. He's not very good. And like, when we watch him call games, too often, his poor performance is the story. I'm not interested in it anymore, if that's what it's going to be. J.J. Watt is going to be better. And with Ross now elevated, CBS's NFL coverage as a whole will be better as well. Tony Romo's chaos created a ladder. J.J. Watt goes up the ladder. Ross Tucker goes up the ladder. And as a result, we, as football fans, are going to win. We'll talk Major League Baseball here on You Better You Bet right after this.
1: 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Titans QB Cam Ward, Jaguars two-way man Travis Hunter, and Giants edge rusher Abdul Carter. Could super sophomore campaigns be on the way for this trio? Westwood One Sports.
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24: Maybe try some more paint. Or that. Snell sits him down on 3 pitches. Snellzilla strikes out the side and is returned to the bump.
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0: Is Snellzilla a thing? Sportsnet LA, courtesy of the call. 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Got a couple baseball topics that we'll get to in the final hour of the show. Raheem Palmer will join us to start the hour talking some NFL and NBA from a betting perspective. Blake Snell in the lineup last night for the Dodgers. 10 strikeouts, 6 innings. Dodgers win again, have now beaten the Royals 2 straight. And look, the Royals stink, so it's not to be. Wow. Unbelievable, right? But with Snell back, and with Tarek Skubal now in the fold, the Los Angeles Dodgers postseason rotation, assuming health, Skubal, multiple-time Cy Young Award winner. Blake Snell, multiple-time Cy Young Award winner. Yoshinobu Yamamoto, you know, the World Series most valuable player from last year. And a guy that you might have heard of. His name is Shohei Ohtani, who has won about a billion regular MVP, not Cy Young, MVP awards, period. So again, 2 multiple-time Cy Young Award winners, a World Series MVP, and a multi-time league MVP, all in the same rotation. The Los Angeles Dodgers. Absolutely silly. Baseball is a funky sport. October can be very weird. Crazy things can happen in short series. Obviously, the Dodgers are the favorite. They should be the favorite. If your life were on the line, you would pick them to win the World Series. And when I say that rotation, obviously it's hard to go against it. I just want to repeat, though, something that I said yesterday on the show when John Jastrzemski joined us. And again, I got a couple of the baseball topics we'll get to next hour. Last night, the San Diego Padres bludgeoned the Milwaukee Brewers 11-2. The point of this is not that the Padres are better than the Brewers. The Brewers have the best record in baseball. But the San Diego Padres, after the moves that they made at the trade deadline, are now in a statistical dead heat for the final wild card spot in the NL playoffs. If we get Dodgers-Padres in round one, I'd pick the Dodgers to win the series, but I also believe that the winner of that wild card series would represent the National League in the World Series. Final hour, Power Hour coming up next. Raheem Palmer kicks it off right after this.
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We'll get to more Major League Baseball this hour. Talk about the Dodgers, talk about the Padres to close the last hour on the show. Have some American League thoughts to give you coming up about 20 minutes from now, including my New York Yankees widening the gap over the Red Sox in the race for the top wild card spot in the American League. And we will also get into one of the dumbest sound bites and one of the dumbest quotes a general manager in any sport has ever said out loud. You talk about unforced errors in tennis. Golden State Warriors general manager Mike Dunleavy had one of the biggest unforced errors I've ever seen in my almost 40 years of being obsessed with sports. We will share it with you and tell you what it means for the future of Steph Curry coming up in a little bit. But joining us right now on the show, one of my absolute favorites. And I said this to him off air, and I'm not just saying this because he's coming on the show. He destroyed the NBA playoffs this past year from a prediction perspective, from a betting perspective, to the point that, like, I'm a Knicks fan. He loved the Knicks so much before the NBA finals.

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10: Heat advisories in effect through Friday, and our hot stretch continues. Temperatures will climb into the mid-90s by the lunch hour with highs near 103. Breezy south winds gusting to about 25. We'll still have heat indices today, 105 to 110 over the afternoon and early evening. Much the same tomorrow and into the weekend. From the Bob Mills Weather Center, I'm News on 6 meteorologist Stacia Knight.
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0: I'm pretty confident Steph will finish his career here, but you know, ultimately it's his call, his decision. Allowing his contract to run out and move on, or look, if he comes to me and wants to be moved, you know, Joe and I will talk it through. And we wouldn't love it, but he's earned the right to where he wants to do those things.
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2: 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That is the voice of Golden State Warriors General Manager Mike Dunleavy. In the years that I've been watching sports, there are many dumb things that have been said by coaches, owners, executives, players. I say dumb things all the time. Judging by the reaction that I got yesterday

just like the idea of being loyal to this team that he's played for. And he could still love the city and love the people and love the fan base. But if we're going to put that aside, what is the purpose of Steph Curry finishing his career in Golden State? What's the purpose of it? Mike Dunleavy says, well, I tried. Like, I'm paraphrasing something else he said. You'd be surprised by how many cold calls I made to other GMs. Like he's trying to sell insurance. How many players I'm trying to acquire. Well, Mike, you did great. Anthony Davis is in Washington still. LeBron's in Philly. Great job, buddy. Awesome job creating this roster around Steph that can actually contend. Like, bang up work. And now he's saying, well, Steph's earned the right to come to us to ask for a trade. I'll ask you, why do you think he said it? Why do you think he said that? Is something going on here? I suppose that the answer could just be, he's dumb. He put his foot in his mouth. Like the Purdue athletic director did last week when he said, if you want to win championships, don't go to Indiana, after Indiana just won the national championship in college football. And to be fair to the Purdue AD, he walked that back. He did walk it back. He said he knew as soon as he said it, foot in mouth. Mike Dunleavy should address the media today in the Bay Area and be like, man, I put my foot in my mouth. Like, we want Steph to be here. That's the expectation. That's it. Period. I doubt it happens. I have no idea if Steph Curry will ask for a trade. And to be fair, like, I don't talk to Mike Dunleavy or Joe Lacob. Like, I have no idea if the Warriors actually want to trade him. But from a basketball perspective, outside of, well, I'd like to finish, we want him to finish his career here. Or Steph, I want to finish my career here. What's the point? What is the point? What's the point? You better you bet on this Wednesday, Nick Costos and you, Westwood One Sports. A couple other notes right now for Major League Baseball before we take one more break and we'll wrap up the show with bets for tonight. The New York Yankees, my Yankees, beat the Mariners last night. And I actually felt bad after the game for Cal Raleigh, who you might remember, it was not that long ago, that Cal Raleigh was launching 60 homers and finishing just behind Aaron Judge in the race last year for American League Most Valuable Player. If I asked you right now, you in our audience, what's Cal Raleigh's batting average this year? What would you guess it is if you don't know? The answer, it sounds made up. Cal Raleigh is hitting 159 for the Seahawks. For the, what team does he play for? The Mariners. The baseball team in Seattle. See, I told you I'm not in midseason form yet. 159. And he says after the game, we're playing terrible baseball. And to his credit, he said, I know that I'm pointing the finger here, but the big finger's pointed at me. I'm the worst of the bunch. He knows it. The Mariners just continue to be an epic disappointment. Have the most talent of any team in that division and are now 7 games under 500. Are they going to pull it together? Doesn't seem like it. Doesn't seem like it. So part of me does feel bad for Cal Raleigh. Also, I'm just very annoyed by the Seattle Mariners and that Seattle's not better. That's a great fan base in the Pacific Northwest. And they just honored 50 years of Seattle Mariners baseball, and Griffey's there, and A-Rod's there, and many of Lou Piniella's there, many of the greats are there. And this team can't get out of its own way. And I think the Yankees will beat them again tonight. And then you have the Boston Red Sox, who lose yesterday again on the road in Toronto against the Blue Jays. As the Blue Jays try to make a wild card push after very nearly, and I was just thinking about this as it regards the Dodgers, this idea that the Dodgers are going to ruin baseball. Like, you do realize, to everybody that says that the Blue Jays absolutely should have beaten them in the World Series last year, right? And that, you know, and if that happens, we're having a way different conversation about the Dodgers this year. Yanks now 3 games up on Boston. And I think the Yankees will be the top wild card team. Red Sox will be the second. And that'll be the wild card series. And home field, Bronx or Fenway, Yankee Stadium or Fenway Park, I think will play a huge difference in that series. And I think the winner of that series will represent the AL in the World Series.

0: Now, a brief tip of the cap to the Tampa Bay Rays. Oh, I guess I kind of do if I'm self-scouting here. I kind of do look past them a little bit. Now, there aren't that many Tampa Bay Rays fans. I don't say that to be a jerk. It's just the truth. So it's not like I'm being inundated like the way, even like when I don't talk about the Brewers, I have Brewers fans messaging me like, why do you never talk about Jacob Mizorowski and the Brewers? I try to do that a little bit more than I have over the course of the season. The Tampa Bay Rays are 73-46. 73-46. Just behind Milwaukee for the best record in baseball. They've won 8 straight. They've won 9 of 10. They are spectacular. And I don't believe in them. just being honest. Because when we get to the postseason, I'll take the Yankees or the Red Sox over Tampa. But I wanted to give credit where credit is due. They are playing just spectacular baseball right now and have earned every bit of being the best team in the American League. 73-46, 6 games up on the Yankees in the American League East. Tyler Morales is our executive producer while Bill Zimmerman is out on vacation. And Tyler has our trivia question of the day today on You Better You Bet. Tyler, what do we got?
1: Yes, earlier today you talked about Kyler Murray was named the starter over J.J. McCarthy. If the Vikings do decide to get rid of J.J. McCarthy, he'd be the third first-round pick to be let go by his team before his second season finished. Can you name the first two? I'll give you a hint. It's from the last 15 years.
0: Before the second, and it's a quarterback.
1: Quarterbacks, two first-round quarterbacks.
0: Trey Lance made it through 2 full years, right? So Trey Lance is not the answer. So Trey Lance
1: is not the answer.
0: Okay. Jake Locker made it more than, he retired early, but he made it more than 2 seasons.
1: Yes, he did.
0: Okay. Yep. All right. And this is first round picks, not second round picks.
1: First round picks. Okay. First round pick.
0: Manziel made it more than 2 seasons.
1: Yes, he did. He got cut after the second season.
0: Okay. We'll take a break, and I will attempt to answer this question on the other side, and we'll wrap the show with all our bets for tonight right after this.
2: 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It appears to be when, not if, Donald would join league MVP Matthew Stafford and Defensive Player of the Year Myles Garrett, and the Rams would have the most talented team of all time, Westwood One Sports.
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0: 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Shout out to Pusha T. Tyler Morales' trivia question. If the Vikings trade J.J. McCarthy, two full seasons, right, because McCarthy was hurt his first season, name the two first-round quarterbacks who didn't make it two full seasons with the team that drafted them. I got the question right during the break. Kind of a sad answer to the question. Well, the first one isn't sad. First was Josh Rosen, and the tie-in there, obviously, is he was replaced by Kyler Murray, who the Cardinals took first overall the year after taking Josh Rosen in the first round. And the other is the late Dwayne Haskins of the then, were they the Commanders at that point? They were still the Redskins, right? Of the Washington Redskins. Rest in peace, Dwayne Haskins. So good trivia question from Tyler today. Thanks to our guests on today's show, Danny Parkins, Dave Damashek, and Raheem Palmer. Thanks to our crew here on You Better You Bet. Let's wrap up the show with bets. And tomorrow, we will give you some bets for week one of the NFL preseason. And I can't wait for that. Tyler, we'll talk after the show. I want to get someone on tomorrow to talk about betting week one of the preseason. We'll figure out who that is. We'll bring that to you tomorrow. But for now, please, Laura, drop the dope ass beat. So, you know, extended myself a bit yesterday. Told you I was going to. Told you Told you I was feeling myself a little bit. Generally doesn't mean good things are around the corner. I don't think I've learned my lesson. Now, just to be clear, I am saving my bullets, and by bullets I mean dollars, in terms of betting for football season. So these are not big bets I'm putting in. I want some action on Major League Baseball. And I do think I'm seeing the board, because even though I lost that parlay, you know, it's a hit two of the three. Pretty annoying. That's, you know what we call that? A loser's lament. So let's give you a couple thoughts for tonight and bets in Major League Baseball. Okay. So we will begin in Detroit with Framber Valdez starting for the Tigers against Foster Griffin and the Cleveland Guardians. The Tigers are getting bet out a little bit. I actually disagree with this, even though I had the Tigers yesterday. Griffin has been great this season. Framber Valdez has not. I'll take a shot at plus money here. Small bet for me on the Cleveland Guardians. Now, plus 105 on the road at the Detroit Tigers. Bet number one, the Cleveland Guardians. Bet number two, the Mariners are in a really bad way right now. Like, they stink. Cal Raleigh stinks. The vibe is terrible. He's saying that they stink. Let's bet Will Warren and the Yankees minus 135 against the Seattle Mariners. So Yankees. And then I'll take the Jays to win three straight against Boston. Ranger Suarez, hashtag toeing the slab for the Red Sox. Jose Soriano, one of the newest Blue Jays pitching tonight for Toronto. Give me the Jays plus 105. So three small money bets for me. Guardians plus 105. Yankees minus 135, Toronto Blue Jays plus 105. Do with this information what you will. That does it for the wonderful Sports Wednesday edition of You Better You Bet. I will talk to all of you tomorrow on a tremendous Sports Thursday. Until then, I'm Nick Costos wishing you and yours minimal sweats, winning bets, and the absolute very best of luck. Our friends, the great Chris Black and Adam Abdallah, you know Black and Abdallah, coming up next here on Westwood One Sports.
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19: 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Those daily moments of joy that make you smile, especially when you're a child like 3-year-old Zena. 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But there's something you wouldn't know about Zena. 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Thankfully, she met Smile Train. 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
12: The heat wave rolls on across Green Country. A gusty south-southwest breeze, a high of 103 with a heat index around 110 this afternoon. Unfortunately, it's more of the same Thursday, only dropping to about 83 Thursday morning, a high of 104 Thursday afternoon. For the Bob Mills Weather Center, I'm News on 6 meteorologist Stephen Nairns.
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0: 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Action Air, because the only thing that should be hot this summer is the grill.
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2: Severe storms that started with advanced warnings. 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
5: The heat wave rolls on across green country. A gusty south-southwest breeze, a high of 103 with a heat index around 110 this afternoon. Unfortunately, it's more of the same Thursday, only dropping to about 83 Thursday morning, a high of 104 Thursday afternoon. For the Bob Mills Weather Center, I'm News on 6 meteorologist Stephen Nairns.
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10: And the next question comes from the line of Raj Sharon with Westwood One. Please proceed.
9: Please proceed on a Wednesday. Now it's time for Over and Under with Raj. What's up, Raj?
11: What's up, fellas? Over or under? Chris Bleck, half a day carrying a bag in his life. I'm taking the under at some point.
9: Well, okay. Well, let's clarify. Am I carrying her bag? Because I've done that.
11: Your definitive statement is I will never carry a bag.
9: Well, I mean, if you're carrying around your wife's bag for her, that's different. That's being a good husband. That's being a good teammate.
11: You know, I'll make it clear. Chris Bleck will own a bag. Half a bag in his lifetime.
9: Like just like a side bag, not a backpack?
11: A Caleb Williams bag. An Erling Haaland bag.
9: No chance. Zero chance.
12: I'm going to tell
11: Autumn's
12: her you
11: gonna
12: want
11: get,
12: one for your
11: Autumn's going to get you one, like your Christmas gift one year, yeah. And you're going to have to
12: I'm tell her you want one for Christmas. Yeah. I'm going to be like, I don't know, I peeked over at his computer one day. He was looking at bags.
9: I'll tell you what. We got enough of them at the house. We're good. We don't need more. How about golf clubs?
12: Let's look at that. You keep breaking them, so
9: let's look at golf clubs.
12: You keep snapping them.
11: We could get you a bootleg bag, like one of the knockoffs that you
9: Yes.
11: All right, guys, let's start in Minnesota, where yesterday Kyler Murray was named the starting quarterback. So now we've put the whole JJ McCarthy thing behind us. Is he actually going to win with the Vikings? His career high wins in a season is 9. That was back in 2021. This Vikings team won 14 games 2 seasons ago when Slee and Sammy Darnold was there.

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0: you can move in.
1: But I got a
0: snake. By the way, I've got a snake here. What did you feed the snake?
1: Frozen at the time, because it wasn't very big, frozen baby mice.
0: Oh, really?
1: Yeah.
0: Oh, it was like that size of a snake.
1: Yeah, I put it on chopsticks, and I would be like, I would pretend it was moving, and it would do like a little thing, and go, and it would eat him.
0: What would it do? We'll be back.
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10: The heat wave rolls on across Green Country. A gusty south-southwest breeze, a high of 103 with a heat index around 110 this afternoon. Unfortunately, it's more of the same Thursday, only dropping to about 83 Thursday morning, a high of 104 Thursday afternoon. For the Bob Mills Weather Center, I'm News on 6 meteorologist Stephen Nairns.
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13: Black and Abdallah on Westwood One Sports. 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
1: story in the offseason for the NFL was the trade of Myles Garrett to the Los Angeles Rams. And essentially, before Garrett was traded to the Rams were looked at as the major favorite heading into this season. Best roster in football was the trade of Myles Garrett to the Los Angeles Rams. And essentially, before Garrett was traded to the Rams were looked at as the major favorite

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7: And the heat wave marches on. We're headed to 103 this afternoon. The heat index at 108. Gusty southwest winds 15 to 25 miles per hour. Watch the fire spread rate. It's coming up tomorrow morning. Not very low at all. 83 in Tulsa. A high tomorrow nearing 104. And hot weather continues right on through the weekend. From the Bob Mills Weather Center, I'm News on 6's Alan Crone.
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busy beach day here in SoCal. All right, welcome back. It's going to be a shorter segment, but I've got some time for your reaction, which I did not get to in segment number one. Other things to talk about today. I mean, we could definitely hit the Lakers the entire day. I do want to talk about some of the reaction and Luka. Also, one thing I want to get to. I haven't spoken about Adam Rank's Bears. Yo, Adam, what up? I haven't talked about Adam Rank's Bears in a minute because I haven't had a reason to. And then Ben Johnson sat down for a conversation. And man, some of the things that he said. He gave us a...

0: the Dodger players are counting on going to the feds. Why would this guy need a loan to pay insurance investments? Ohtani and his $1 billion owed wants to know. Probably. As long as he owns the Dodgers, he's still on the hook for that money. And then if he sells the Dodgers, then whoever buys the Dodgers would be on the hook for that money. But as far as we can tell, the Dodgers are not for sale. At least that's what he's saying. But then again, I didn't know the Lakers were for sale. But then he would argue they weren't. They weren't. But he actually didn't say very much other than it was one of the greatest honors of my life to own the Lakers. Vague much? One of the greatest. So you're not even saying why you sold them. Notice that in that statement, no mention of why he sold them. Just that it was one of the greatest honors of his life and they're going to be just great going forward. Yeah, that honor, that 10-minute honor, it was such a great honor that you're already over it. All seems kind of sus. Kind of sus. And by kind of sus, I mean really sus. All right, where do you come out on this? Since y'all know everything. You make that clear to me almost every single day on the program. Y'all know everything, so explain it to me. If you have a different take, 1-800-636-8686. Hey, Rome, being a Florida Marlin was one of the greatest honors of my career, signed Mike Piazza. First of all, you keep his name out of your mouth. And Mike never said that. Mike never said that. It's something I should put in the book. I was thinking about it the other day. That was still one of the most surreal things ever. I'll never forget being on the air in the middle of the day and just saying over and over again, you don't trade Hall of Famers. You don't trade Hall of Famers. You don't trade Hall of Famers. And during the commercial break, I remember calling Mike. I'm like, dude. He's like, dude, do you believe that? And we just keep duding each other during the commercial break. And then I came out of the break and I said, you don't trade Hall of Famers. You don't trade Hall of Famers. But they did. Drez in C-Town wrote that. And then he added, war Piazza holding pressers to let everyone know he's a heterosexual. Come on, man. Will you get off a mic?
1: First off, I'm not gay. I'm heterosexual.
0: I love Mike. One of my favorite all-time guys. All right, when we come back, your reaction to any of this. Or if you want to start something new, start something new. A call would be great. A call would be great. You know why? I'm still paying for the phone lines. And I'm actually paying for the phone lines. You know, back in the day when I'd say, hey, give me a call, I'm paying for it. I wasn't. Whatever brick and mortar I was working for at that time was paying for it. Except this time, I am paying for it. I'm paying for it, so take advantage of it. 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
3: 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Westwood One Sports.
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0: me some love, my tees. That's why the clones got here on the double to catch Lyle doing the Southern Santa Shuffle.
1: Sandwich.
2: Somebody sent that in lyrically, and we tracked it. Alvy, you did that, right? Alvy did that. I was in Alvy production. Romy, seems to be like Walter had the Lakers for a long time. Regards, Dasmati. Bergie in Florida. Compared to Dasmati being here, Walter did have the Lakers for a long time. Dasmati was in and out. But no pun intended. He was in and out. But look at him, man. When he came here, he was like this nerd and dork. And then he leaves for what I think is the dumbest move ever. And look how hipped out that guy is now. Now he's cooler and hipper than anybody who's ever been here before. Did the right thing. Yo, Tan Man. Shout out to Jungle Legend Ross Tucker, pimp. Due to phony Drunko being on leave, Ross has been elevated to the number two team at CBS. Looking forward to hearing him on Sundays with Iron Eagle. San Francisco Mario, were Ross Tucker being an all-time legend. That is so true. You know, I was actually going to bring that up.
3: Did I pass this test?
2: No, you did not.
4: You turn around?
3: No, I didn't, huh?
2: Phony Drunko is pretty good gloss. Frisco Mario.
5: Cowboys quarterback, Tony.
2: So if you're
5: Romo.
2: Watching on the stream right there, there's our guy, Ross. New York Post, CBS promotes NFL analyst Ross Tucker in Tony Romo fallout. Ross is all the way up to the second broadcast team on the NFL on CBS. And he's working with an all-time legend in Iron Eagle. And I could not be happier for Ross. Number one, great, great, great friend, personally and of this show. And I know you clones love Ross. And, you know, Ross has deep, deep, deep jungle roots. And I think most of you know the story. But really quickly, the reason I know Kyle Brandt, and Kyle Brandt worked on this show as long as he did, is because of Ross Tucker. And the way that came to be way back in the day, Ross was still playing in the NFL. And he was nearing the end of his career, and he had already started the next thing. Ross was really smart. Ross and Kyle were college teammates at Princeton. So Ross is writing for Sports Illustrated Online. And I find Ross, and I said, hey, Ross, I know that your career is going to come to an end pretty soon. You've been pretty open about that. I think your point of view is great. I think you're extremely smart, and I think that you're really talented. I would love for you to come work for us out here in Cali. And Ross said to me at that time, Jim, it's an absolute honor that you would even think of me like that. That's great. I'm set. I'm good. Thank you very much. However, I know a guy that I think you'll really like, a good friend of mine, a guy that I played college ball with, a guy by the name of Kyle Brandt. I said, tell me more. I didn't know Kyle at that point. And then KB came in and we talked and hit it off. And that's how KB came here. So that's how I know Ross. Well, I mean, I know Ross before I knew KB. Anyway, Ross goes all the way up to number two. And the best part is he did it the right way by grinding it out, by doing lots of broadcasts. Radio hits, podcast hits. He, in terms of booth work, started down at the bottom, worked his way up, no shortcuts, really good at what he does, not relying on hot takes, wasn't some Super Bowl superstar. Like, he's about all the right stuff. Great work ethic, incredible guy, really sharp, really funny. I could not be happier for Ross. And I know you feel the same way, clones, because I know y'all love him. So big shout out to Ross. Proud of you, Ross. You earned it, though. You absolutely earned it. Good on you, dude. All right, hour number two, straight ahead.
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1: And the heat wave marches on. We're headed to 103 this afternoon. The heat index at 108. Gusty southwest winds 15 to 25 miles per hour. Watch the fire spread rate. It's coming up tomorrow morning. Not very low at all. 83 in Tulsa. A high tomorrow nearing 104. And hot weather continues right on through the weekend. From the Bob Mills Weather Center, I'm Nissan 6's Alan Crum.
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0: Yeah, I think we've really upgraded the wide receiver room. It might be one of the most talented wide receiver rooms we've had in a very long time. Knowing Jennings came over from Cincinnati. Jalen Smith was the MVP of the bowl game last year, who was a freshman. He's back. Javon Tracy's back. We've added a bunch of other players to that depth. We've got some really good freshmen, too, that are going to have to play for us. The thing about the portal world is it does leave a lot of high school players that really kind of go to other places. So we've been able to upgrade the type of freshman talent we've been able to get here at the University of Minnesota without sacrificing the people part. So we feel really good.
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8: Southbound 75 jam-packed now into the roadwork at 96. Southbound on 169. It's sluggish in between 244 and the BA. 15 minutes now southbound Memorial in between the Creek Turnpike and Bixby. I'm Randy Fuller with Oklahoma's Own Traffic.
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14: Everybody has a smile story. 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Her smile is as bright as her future. But there's something you wouldn't know about Zena. She was born with a cleft lip, which can make it hard to eat, talk, hear, and even breathe. And she's far from alone. A baby is born with a cleft every 3 minutes. This hurdle could have kept Zena from living her full smile story. Thankfully, she met Smile Train. Since 1999, Smile Train has helped millions of children like Zena alone. A baby is born with a cleft every

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1: This hot weather pattern continues on. Winds out of the southwest through the evening hours at 10 to 20 miles per hour, and it'll stay in the 90s. I don't think we'll drop below 90 until after midnight. Tomorrow morning starts near 82, a high tomorrow nearing 104, and the hot, dry weather continues right on through the weekend. From the Bob Mills Weather Center, I'm News on 6's Alan Crown.
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2: Expect ramp crowding at the BA I-44 interchange to cause delays. Southbound on 75, it's stop and go into 96. As you're heading out of downtown, eastbound on the BA, a little slow through the IDL, but after Utica, everything's clear. I'm Randy Fuller with Oklahoma's Own Traffic.
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1: Yeah, a little Sabrina.
2: Look at that me. Look at that. Oh, look at that me espresso.
1: I don't know the actual words other than something, something me espresso. Welcome on back.
3: Nailed it.
1: At MGM Tonight, Westwood One Sports. He's Brad Evans. I'm Pat Boyle. Phone number to join the show, 310-840-4910. She knows how to make a pop song. I'll give her that much. Speaking of espresso, yeah. Brad, you know the new thing that I'm on lately? I'm always looking for new stuff to try to, you know, really toe the line between being healthy but also satisfying all of my fat kid cravings. The new thing I'm on is Zevia, which is essentially stevia soda. It is.
3: Yes.
1: Yeah, there's zero sugar, zero calories. It's better than seltzer. It tastes like I'm drinking a soda, but there's no calories, there's no sugar, because the fourth ingredient on the list is stevia extract. So it's essentially stevia soda. I mean, it's crack, man. It's so good. I've been drinking the cherry cola and the peaches and cream. I can't get enough of it. And so that's what I've been doing. You know, I was on the Celsius for a while. I'm on Zevia right now. That's my kick. That's my craving. That's my weakness right now, if you will. I don't know how much of a weakness it is. It's no calories. It's no sugar. I'm sure stevia, there's probably been a study that it could cause cancer in one way or another, but screw it, man. I feel like I'm making at least a little bit of a positive change in my life.
3: Well, congratulations to you. I am still doing hardcore illicit drugs.
1: of the illicit, of the explicit variety, either one of those makes sense. 310-840-4910. Okay, quick programming note. Top of the hour, we're going to talk to Emily Liker, covers the Vikings for the Minnesota Star Tribune. Going to ask her, because I know Kevin O'Connell spoke today. I think it was recently. I didn't get a chance to see any of those comments. I'll check them out in the break. But I'm sure she was there. And coming off the decision to give Kyler Murray the starting quarterback job before they even play a preseason game, can't wait to ask Emily Liker about that and all of the pressing Vikings questions as they're getting set for their preseason opener, which is just around the corner. They take on my New York Giants on Saturday afternoon at MetLife Stadium. So we'll talk Vikings with Emily Liker at the top of the hour. We're going to go streaking here in about 15 minutes from now. Opening segment talking about Ben Johnson's absurd comments that he wants the Bears to be the greatest offense ever. Do you think it's too much pressure on this team? And what kind of season in general do you think the Bears are going to have in 2026? 310-840-4910. Brad, we've got Adrian in Maryland texting in. Ben Johnson is smoking some good stuff. They won a bunch of one-score games and led the league in takeaways. Those trends always come back to bite you in the ass. And that is from, again, Adrian in Maryland. Brad, I'll let you respond to our friend Adrian there. What do you think?
3: He's not wrong. The Bears were downright lucky in multiple situations last season. So hopefully they're going to bed Lady Luck yet again. But oh my goodness, can she be a tough mistress? So yeah, I mean, they're going to have to.

0: That was Mr. Mediocre with the LA Dodgers.
1: Yeah, and the Guardians, I mean, my God, could you be more pathetic with runners in scoring position? 25th in baseball with runners in scoring position in the last 17 games. And they just cannot. They went 0 for 11 and left 9 guys in scoring position the other night. So this is a big night for this Guardians offense, a big game about to kick off in Detroit. That we will keep you posted on throughout the show. 310-840-4910. We're going to go streaking when we come back. He's Brad Evans. I'm Pat Boyle. This is BetMGM Tonight on Westwood One Sports.
2: Last year's top three picks are shining at camp. Titans QB Cam Ward, Jaguars two-way man Travis Hunter, and Giants edge rusher Abdul Carter. Could super sophomore campaigns be on the way for this trio? Westwood One Sports.
3: You've put in the work to get that first job, moved up the ranks, or started a family. 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
13: Southbound on 75 continues to be jam-packed through the road work at 96 right now. Southbound on Memorial on your way to Bixby, including all signal light delays, 20 minutes now from 111th. I'm Randy Fuller with Oklahoma's own traffic.
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0: the lineup tonight. 1-for-2 career against Eric Lauer with a home run. Give me Bobby Witt Jr. to get a knock and push my streak to 3. Brad, who are you rocking with?
1: Same game, different name, and the name that everybody's heard of before, Konnichiwa. Shohei Ohtani to get a hit against the Royals. A guy that's batting 353 in his last 15 days. He's hitting a robust 293 at home this season. 1-for-2 lifetime against Daniel Lynch, who's being stretched out as a starter for KC. Though Lynch this season has only allowed a 150 batting average, a left-handed hitter. Still, Shohei tees off. He'll get ahead, and I will begin a brand new streak.
0: That's right. My guy Ben Rice couldn't come through for you last night, but you had have Ohtani tonight. Somebody had Ohtani last night, and they were on the unfortunate end of him going 0-for. That's producer Brandon Combs. And Combs, you're up next. Who you got tonight, brother?
2: Yeah, Brad, I hope you hit your shin on your bed frame tonight. Just saying. I see what you did there. I don't like it. I'm going to go with Carson Benj tonight. Carson Benj, one of the few bright spots in that Mets lineup, going up against a pitcher who has thrown 100 innings and given up like 98 hits this season. So I like Carson Benj to get me on the board.
0: All right, Monty, finally the king of the season-long numbers. Take us home. Who you got?
3: Give me Munetaka Murakami, third highest rated hitter on my board tonight. Batters-box.com, elite matchup against Rhett Lauder. Lefty's been crushing Lauder all season. ISO over 200, nearly 40% hard contact rate, 13% barrel rate. Love those. 47 games with an elite rating for Murakami, getting a hit 72% of the time. So a great trend backing us as well. And then as far as pitch coverage, 4-star rating for Murakami against Lauder, at least 305 expected batting average against all pitches.
0: All right, and Brad, we had a 4-for-4 on Monday night. Let's see if we can do it again tonight. What are the odds on all four of those players to get a hit at BetMGM?
1: A cool plus 327. As always, fade or follow, that is up to you.
0: We'll see if we can get it done. Bobby Witt Jr., Shohei Ohtani, Carson Benj, and Munetaka Murakami. We are going streaking, baby. Coming up next, we're going to talk Vikings with Emily Leiker of the Minnesota Star Tribune right here on BetMGM tonight.
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5: This hot weather pattern continues on. Winds out of the southwest through the evening hours at 10 to 20 miles per hour, and it'll stay in the 90s. I don't think we'll drop below 90 until after midnight. Tomorrow morning starts near 82, a high tomorrow nearing 104, and the hot, dry weather continues right on through the weekend. From the Bob Mills Weather Center, I'm News on 6's Alan Crone.
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0: honestly, I mean, if somebody wants to reach for him in like round 12 or 13 in your fantasy draft, I think you have to let him, because I just don't think he's going to be that much of an impact, at least in the first week or two of the season.
1: Yeah, he's a guy I think is going to be quite sensational, say, after week 8. So you're trying to get into the fantasy postseason. He's a guy that may be able to get you over the top. That's how much I believe in Kenyon Sadiq's overall skill set. I mean, a guy that only wears mediums because he's just really yoked. I mean, he's absolutely shredded. He can never really squeeze in any kind of pack configuration or uniform when at the University of Oregon. He can run every single route in the tree. He's got blazing open field speed. He is a do-it-all weapon and somebody that's going to be really a safety valve for Geno Smith once he gets on the field. So, again, I'm going to take the over on his player prop at 425.5. I know I'm getting ahead of myself, but the fantasy feels I have is for Dance Hall days. Breece Hall, a guy that I think is a very reliable, dependable RB2 in 12-team formats, hell, even in 10-team leagues, because he didn't really the field all that often. Braylon Allen's still there. Intriguing, big body guy skill set that he possesses. But I think it's going to be a 75-25 split at a minimum between Hall and Allen. And Breece Hall last season was outstanding. 5.1 yards per touch, 3.01 yak per attempt. That was top 30 in the league. Only 16.5% missed tackle rate. That's rather disgusting. But he does have the 7th easiest fantasy RB strength of schedule. He's got a decent offensive line, and he's script agnostic. Whether playing from ahead or behind, again, he is going to generate the touches. I think the floor for him is probably, 50 receptions? So, yeah, go the extra mile on Breece Hall and feel confident he's going to deliver on what you think the expectation is.
0: Mm. All righty. So I know you like Kenyon Sadiq and his over receiving yards for the season. I mean, it is pretty low, even for a rookie, 425.5 receiving yards. I'm going to go with a guy that I feel like even despite the bad quarterback play he's had throughout his entire Jets tenure, he is somebody that can be relied upon. And I think you're getting this number a little bit lower than it normally would be because he missed most of last season with the injury, and that's Garrett Wilson. I'm going over on his receptions for the season, 84.5 with our friends at BetMGM. He had 83 catches his rookie year, 95 in year two, 101 catches in year three, and then only played 7 games last year. But Garrett Wilson praising Frank Reich's new system. We'll see if that actually, results in some decent offensive play once the games start. But again, even when he's had terrible quarterback play, Garrett Wilson still performs. Geno Smith, I mean, can he be any worse than he was last year with the Raiders? I hope not. So Garrett Wilson, over 84.5 catches, my favorite Jets play of the season.
1: Yeah, I love that quite a bit. I could totally buy into it. I just, the only thing I worry about is just Geno and his gross and terrible inaccuracies. But, I mean, Garrett Wilson doesn't have a whole lot of competition for targets. So, assuming 17 games, he should easily get over that threshold.
0: All righty, 310-840-4910. When we come back, we'll hit on the Buffalo Bills. Do they reclaim their throne in the AFC East this year? And then just how bad will the Miami Dolphins be? There was one thing yesterday that their coach said that should please a lot of fantasy owners. We'll tell you what that is when we come back. 310. Yeah, there's a tease for you, Brad. 310-840-4910. Yeah. He's Brad Evans. I'm Pat Boyle. This is BetMGM tonight on Westwood One Sports.
2: There's 3 preseason games tonight, and we're that much closer to the regular season. The Seahawks-Patriots Wednesday night opener is less than a month away. Westwood One Sports.
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10: 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How do Republicans Robert Franklin and James Taylor plan to fix it? 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